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1027.

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That very, very special night. 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That very special girl. Well, to the old and to the new, we rededicate

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1: Oh, he is so hard to shop for. 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It has to be practical so he'll use it.
0: What about a gift card? I saw some at Rubus the other day when we were getting gas. 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
1: You're right. 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

0: Good morning, and welcome to another edition of Medical Radio here in the beautiful island of Bermuda. I want to thank you all, those of you who are awake and alert and decided to either flip a station or tune in to an app of some kind, because this is the modern generation. I don't know if even the young kids know what AM means anymore, but I want to thank you for giving your time for the next 2 hours, and we're going to just be talking about a whole bunch of stuff. Medical but slash psychological, because hey, you know what this is? This is Father's Day weekend, so we want to definitely celebrate that. It is, what is today? Today is the 20th of June in the year of our Lord 2026. The year has flown by. And hey, I hope you got stuff done that you needed to get done, because hey, you have no choice. The year's going to go whether you have it done or not, so you might as well get it done while you can, because tomorrow is not promised to any of us, that's for sure. It is a wonderful 78 degrees right now here in Bermuda. Supposed to be getting up as high as 81 degrees. Wow, that's a big number, I guess. At least for here. Now, of course, with my family that lives in Hotlanta, you know, 90s and plus are very easy to accomplish down there, but they don't have that beautiful Bermuda breeze, and they can't say, hey, let's just go to the beach, and just, you know, 10 minutes later, they're there. They got to pack a lunch and make sure there's gas in the car, and then complain how gas is $4. Meanwhile, we're paying $9 for gas. You know, everything is relative. So you might as well enjoy it while you can. There's way too many people that do not enjoy this beautiful island. You know, the beautiful water. It's amazing now how it is that Bermudians of today do not just utilize what we have. You know, we are so blessed. It's amazing how blessed we are. But nonetheless, we're going to enjoy what we have for as long as we have it. That's for sure. I want to thank you all for shouting out from last week. We had a good show last week. I've started to put more stuff up on my YouTube channel. So for those of you who have access, please go to Dr. D Bermuda. We will have stuff coming up as we speak. Now, last week, I got a call from somebody who is well known to the public of Bermuda, and they wanted to have a special little announcement to you guys. So I asked her to come back on this week before we kind of get into the weeds, because what she talked about, I think, has definite relevance to us. So I have Dr. Moni Flood on the phone. Good morning, young lady.
1: And good morning, sir, and how are you? Good morning to you and your listeners.
0: Hey, I am wonderful. I hope you're doing wonderful on this day before Father's Day.
1: I certainly didn't want to hijack your Father's Day message.
0: Oh,
1: I know you've got a good one.
0: No, no, no, no,

0: No, no, because it's all related, one way or the other. It's all related, so we have to do it. So before we get started, please kind of tell people who you are and what you do.
1: Okay, of course. So I'm Dr. Imani Flood. I'm a naturopathic doctor practicing here in Bermuda for the last 12 years. Can you believe it?
0: It goes quickly, doesn't it?
1: It does. And practicing down at North Shore Medical with Dr. Kaiwan Brown, I've seen hundreds and hundreds and hundreds of patients, and I've really had a successful and enjoyable career here. So I've been a little bit outspoken, but okay. I think a few people know who I am.
0: And you've been in the field for so long that you're not just a newcomer to all the things naturopathic and otherwise.
1: Not anymore.
0: Gotcha.
1: Yeah, not anymore.
0: So
1: a lot of trends come and go.
0: Exactly. Ooh, they come and they go. Believe me, I've seen it myself. So, although the Bermudians still believe in their match me if you can leaves. So,
1: they should do.
0: Let's not get it twisted. Some things do last, test of time. So what do you have to tell us? Because I know you said you had come across some stuff and you were really wanting people to know.
1: I was supposed to warm up my voice and my la-la-las, so I apologize in advance if I sound a little gruff.
0: Not a problem.
1: I usually only have to listen to you at this hour. I don't normally have to have anything to say until later. So I wanted to come on this morning because I became aware several months ago about a trend on TikTok and on social media called the duck flower detox.
0: Okay.
1: Now, as soon as I heard about it, I did some research, and then I was a little bit horrified to find that this is a product that's been around for a very long time and been used in various ways through various cultures throughout the years,
0: mm-hmm.
1: but has now become something that people refer to as a detox cleanse.
0: Mm.
1: I should say the duck flower is a plant. It is a plant that grows throughout the Caribbean and other parts of the world that has been used throughout the ages for various reasons. But now it's being used as a detox. So the first thing that I wanted to say is people really have a surface understanding of what a detox is. Detoxification is something that our body can naturally do. It's a process that's primarily carried out by the liver and other of our internal organs, and it's designed to remove waste, mm-hmm. From our bodies, and that could be our own metabolic waste, because we are machines, and we do make some sludge when we, as our body operates, that has to be eliminated.
0: Right.
1: And then there's also environmental and outside toxins that we come in contact with all the time.
0: Okay.
1: Right. And so detoxification is an important part of health. But as I said, just like our body is such a miraculous machinery, as designed by a wonderful designer who gave us a way to clean ourselves out. Now, true enough, in the modern era, we are exposed to a lot more toxins and chemicals and dangerous elements that we do have to perhaps take some extra steps to remove our waste. And there are a lot of safe ways to detox.
0: Gotcha.
1: But this particular product is known for inducing some really severe effects, and I won't even say side effects because these are the actual intended effects of ingesting this material called the duck flower.
0: Mm.
1: So just to give you a little background, so I told you I was going to be ready, and I am ready, but I got caught in a rabbit hole of information. So give me a second here. So I'm going to do Wikipedia duck flower.
0: Not a problem.
1: In any case, when I heard about it and heard about the effects that it gives, include vomiting, diarrhea, retching, sweating, tearing, and feeling really horrible. And I thought, my goodness, that sounds more like a purgative to me. Right, which is a process wherein we are asking the body to please dump out whatever is going on because we have ingested a poison.
0: Right, exactly.
1: Something like Ipecac, you remember that
0: mm-hmm.
1: old remedy that people were asked to keep in their medicine cabinet in the event that someone swallowed, too many pills or whatever.
0: Induced vomiting.
1: And the body just goes, okay, mm-hmm. everybody out.
0: Yep.
1: I'm vomiting, I'm having diarrhea, I'm doing a complete cleanse. This is, in the case of this duck flower, it is actually the opposite effect of what we want to do with a true detox, because a true detox is actually going to give the body some of the elements that it naturally uses, vitamins, minerals, greens, healthy food, and assist the liver in doing its task of detox, right?
0: Right.
1: But this product is actually liver toxic, kidney toxic, and it's classified as a known carcinogen. Mm. Now, what that means to the listening public is that scientific research has proved that it is actually induces cancer, can induce cancer, So it's called Aristolochia grandiflora, right? And strangely, it has the odor of rotting meat, a very foul odor. But I guess when it's dried, it may well lose that.
0: Right.
1: That odor, because that would sort of probably repel people. I wanted to really bring some balance to the conversation, right?
0: Mm-hmm.
1: Because it's trending on social media and it's being touted as something that is, you know, if you're brave enough to do this, you know, your results will be miraculous. So people are saying, okay, I'm going to ride this out for the sake of my better health.
0: Which is the opposite.
1: Right. Some of its effects are immediate, as I said, with violent reactions of retching and vomiting, et cetera. And some of its effects are apparently more long-term. So long-term research has showed that it can actually be extremely harmful for the kidneys and even bring on kidney cancers. But down the road a piece, like not tomorrow or next year, but it, as we both know, cancers can take a long time to actually present themselves once the process is started slowly. So it's actually been banned in a number of jurisdictions. A lot of cautionary warnings have gone out about it, but and nothing has the reach of social media these days, right? I did come across some social media posts that do warn of its use. So I thought I want to come out and, as I said, just bring some balance. This is not telling anyone what they should do. I have autonomy and can decide which way we want to go.
0: Mm-hmm.
1: But I would encourage anyone to go ahead and go online and go ahead and have a look for themselves. I found a really interesting historic on the product, which is Ayurvedic, meaning it originated in India.
0: Mm-hmm.
1: And it was often historically used topically. So it was made into a paste or a balm, and it could be applied to external wounds, you know, where it managed to inhibit the growth of bacteria.
0: Mm-hmm.
1: So that was important in cultures before, you know, the advent of antibiotics or something. A simple wound could end your life under the wrong circumstances.
0: Conditions, right.
1: And so it was, and there were a lot of cautions on this particular practitioner's website talking about there are two species of the plant. One is more toxic than the other. But if you're buying it, you know, from an unknown source, you don't know exactly which species it is. It also talked about the dosage that it's when it has been used internally by traditional practitioners. It's a tiny, tiny amount used only under specific circumstances where it, you know, seemed to be the right thing to do, not sort of just willy-nilly by people who want to do this so-called detox and cleanse.
0: Do you know for a fact if anybody's used it here in Bermuda or not, or...?
1: I have it on. I was advised. I did not witness it, but I was advised that it had been used here in Bermuda recently by a group of people who were hoping to do some healing in a group, I was told that people did use it and did experience some of these side effects. So I think that's what really was the most shocking to me, that, okay, it's actually been here. People have known about it and been exposed to it. And so they should, we can't undo the past, of course. And it's unlikely that anybody on one use of anything, you know, are going to have the tremendous, serious long-term effects of that product.
0: Right, exactly.
1: But if they are have been convinced that this is something good, and then perhaps they kept it for another try later on, then we're starting to multiply our risks, aren't we, by using it yet again and again under similar circumstances. It's the reach of social media never fails to amaze me, I think, how people can sort of be convinced to do things to impact their health from strangers.
0: Mm-hmm.
1: Yeah. Totally unknown person who may or may not have the qualifications they purport to have. And you know what? It's really the fault of modern medicine. I'm gonna put the fault where it lies, because modern medicine has lost the
0: trust.
1: Yes, the trust has been severely eroded, and with the advent of social media, where information is now so widely available, whether it be factual or not, people have decided, I'm going to go my own way. I'm going to take matters into my own hands, because I've been so so deluded by an industry that I once trusted implicitly, right? And so what can we do, Dr. D, to win back the trust of a skeptical population? I think that is going to be the challenge of the modern era.
0: Well, I think to a certain extent that's going to start on, at least in my colleagues, and is from our point of view, recognizing that, you know, we have some responsibility here, that we aren't gods, that we don't know it all. We know what somebody else told us or taught us, and we should be unwilling, we should be willing to sometimes unlearn certain things that are actually causing harm to those who we truly care about. You know, we can't have this paternalistic, we know better than you, just don't ask any questions and just do as we say.
1: You're absolutely right. That really is it. And until that happens, I think we're going to continue to lose the trust of the population.
0: Yep.
1: And there's been some good that's come out. I don't want to show only one side of what has come out as a result of our social media culture and the culture of people sort of trying to learn for themselves about health. There's some really, really excellent websites out there also, and practitioners who speak the truth when it comes to health, you know. I think education is a big piece, and of course we have a sick care system and not a health care system.
0: Yeah, I agree.
1: Right? So people come when they're ill, and when you're sick and not feeling well or frightened over the the future of your health, you're going to sort of sit there and you become a little docile, you know, and you want to really hear somebody tell you something that's going to help you. But at the same time, you know, and people who would not, decline chemotherapy, which is also a dangerous treatment, right, for cancer and other diseases, and sometimes rightfully so, right, and sometimes not, but they do it because the effects are harmful, but then turn around and use a product that could in many ways be compared to a chemotherapeutic agent, right? A little good, a lot of good and a little bad,
0: right,
1: perhaps. You know,
0: and I think it's important to understand that when you're using chemotherapy or other medicines that have that potential huge downside, that you have somebody walking alongside of you who can catch it if there's an issue right early and back off, or who knows implicitly what the ups and the downs are and able to kind of say, okay, we need to back off, we need to increase, whatever.
1: Exactly. You know. Yes, exactly. And that was my thought about it as well, that at least in those circumstances, you are dealing with a person who is trained to use this appropriately, safely, and monitoring.
0: Correct.
1: Correct. And you're getting that in the health complex, but you're not getting that when you follow someone's instructions online. They don't know you. They don't know your background. They don't know your health status. And I always say, I have a lot of, sometimes my patients come and say, well, I thought that was, you know, a good thing. And it's so personal. Is it good for you? Mm-hmm. When I take cold water, for example, if I may digress just a little bit,
0: uh-huh.
1: it's a really popular beverage, but it's loaded with sugar.
0: What's the name of it again? What is it?
1: Coconut water.
0: What kind of water?
1: Coconut.
0: Oh, coconut water. Okay, yeah. You kind of kept popping off there when you said the first part of it. So, okay, coconut water. Okay,
1: mm-hmm.
0: yeah.
1: Coconut water. Yeah, it's loaded with sugars and natural sugars.
0: Mm-hmm.
1: So some people think, oh, it doesn't have any added sugars. No, but it's naturally sweet.
0: Right.
1: And very sweet at times. You know, a lot of the beverages, juices, et cetera, and even some of the herbal products that are made by local people,
0: mm-hmm.
1: They just contain a lot of sweetener.
0: Right.
1: And so it may be appropriate for someone, but it's not appropriate for you if you're diabetic or on any kind of glucose monitoring and glucose control.
0: Exactly. And I think you should still be careful because some coconut water products even have sugar added to it on top of it.
1: So. That's exactly right. That's right. And juices.
0: Yep.
1: A glass of orange juice can pack the amount of sugar of a soda.
0: Oh, big time, big time.
1: Oh, yeah. So it's a lot going on. And just the word natural or just the word good, the mm-hmm. word good is really requires a lot of qualifiers.
0: Correct.
1: And when it comes to health, you know, sodium, people are saying, oh, put a pinch of salt. I've heard on social media, put a pinch of salt in your water. And the hypertensive who's salt-sensitive is not appropriate for you.
0: Right, exactly. So you really need somebody who knows what they're talking about.
1: Thank you. So when you're listening to someone who doesn't know your medication,
0: mm-hmm, correct.
1: You're drinking grapefruit juice, which
0: correct.
1: Interferes with so many, the metabolism of so many medications. Like, there is so much health care, natural health care
0: mm-hmm.
1: is just as complex and nuanced and must be personalized
0: right.
1: the same way that conventional health care is.
0: Very much
1: and
0: so.
1: My program was 4 years, Dr. G.
0: Mm. Yeah, you...
1: Hundreds of hours of training,
0: mm-hmm.
1: you know, mm-hmm. with a focus on safety.
0: Right.
1: You know, all of our standardized exams focus on safety and patient safety and how you must err on the side of caution.
0: Correct.
1: And how you must take each patient as a unique individual and mm-hmm. individualize their care.
0: Yep,
1: just like modern medicine.
0: The decisions that you make can actually have bad ramifications on somebody if you don't know what you're doing or
1: yeah,
0: if you're just, you know, just trying to wing it.
1: Yeah, exactly. Because it's unregulated.
0: Mm-hmm.
1: Even in the United States where I was trained and where I'm from, there are only a number of states that qualify naturopathic doctors
0: mm-hmm.
1: and recognize a naturopathic medicine degree.
0: Mm-hmm.
1: And it's fading.
0: Yeah.
1: Believe it or not, rather than expanding, it's actually regressing.
0: It's regressing.
1: Mm. So I salute all persons who are pursuing health for themselves and their families,
0: mm-hmm.
1: who are pursuing becoming a health advisor,
0: mm-hmm.
1: who are pursuing being a holistic practitioner. But buyer beware and public be warned that there's no real equality across the board. When you're dealing with an MD, a medical doctor,
0: mm-hmm.
1: someone who is using that title and that honorarium,
0: mm-hmm.
1: they have been vetted, they are licensed, they are regulated,
0: mm-hmm.
1: they are monitored, they have to answer to their board,
0: mm-hmm.
1: right, for errors and complaints.
0: Right. And they have to have, and they have to pay for malpractice in case they mess up badly. You know, you don't have that for a lot of other, you know, people.
1: You don't have this for any of these I don't know what to call it. I certainly don't want to disparage this. I don't.
0: Yeah, no, I understand.
1: You know what I mean? Like, there are herbalists who know a lot more than me about herbs
0: mm-hmm.
1: because my program was not distinctly focused on herbalism,
0: right?
1: So I don't promote myself as a herbalist as a result of that,
0: mm-hmm.
1: right? But I know a little something, and I know how to find out a little bit more.
0: Right.
1: And I know the science that may have driven one among particular classification or another when mm-hmm. it comes to herbal medicine use. And every day,
0: right.
1: I learn something new from my patients, and I go, oh, wow, really? I didn't know that. And I've gone and jumped getting some more information about that. I love to learn more.
0: Mm.
1: You know, there's so much to know. Wow. So duck flower detox, please just allow your body to detox in a more natural way.
0: Mm-hmm.
1: It's not hard. It's not complicated. And it needn't be expensive. I want to tell you, the website that my friend pointed me to, this person was selling this so-called duck flower detox for upwards of $400. Mm. Exactly. Are we in the wrong profession or what?
0: Well, that's why I tell people, you know, sometimes as much as people will complain about how much it costs to go see your medical doctor, they're willing to spend some money on other, quote unquote, non-traditional stuff and not blink an
1: eye. Real.
0: Yeah.
1: That's real. Like, literally, like, that is so real.
0: Right.
1: The prices that you see, and the price just keeps going higher, the mm-hmm. more popular they become.
0: Yep. Supply and demand. Supply and demand.
1: Yeah, the demand. And people are paying, you know, $50 for a bottle of, you know, vitamin C and vitamin B, or, you mm-hmm. know, it's crazy. So that's just our world. And, so duck flowers. So, in my professional opinion, steer clear of it, because I just don't think it's worth any amount of risk if you are using it for something for a detox.
0: Okay.
1: When detoxification is something that's so easily accomplished in a safe way that bears no potential risk or side effect.
0: Perfect.
1: A simple healthy diet, some green juice if it's appropriate for you and you're not on any kind of a anticoagulant, et cetera.
0: Mm-hmm.
1: You know, again, everything needs to be qualified, doesn't it?
0: Exactly, exactly.
1: So I'm not here to prescribe for the general population, but I'm still here.
0: Mm-hmm. Still going strong.
1: Still going.
0: As strong as you can.
1: Yeah, I'm moving towards slowing down a bit. It's been a little bit difficult for people to get in to see me,
0: mm-hmm.
1: and I apologize for that. But just like everyone else, I am looking forward to retirement, and so that has necessitated me having a revised, more limited availability,
0: mm-hmm.
1: and it breaks my heart in a way, because I love what I do and I'm dedicated to my craft. You know, however, there, everything has a beginning and an end, doesn't it?
0: Exactly. Now, before you go, just in case people do want to wait in line and see you, how do they get in contact with you?
1: They can reach me down at North Shore Medical, 293-5476. 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
0: Mm-hmm.
1: And also, they're actually able to schedule online. We've been having some difficulties. Bear with us.
0: Technology.
1: Mm-hmm.
0: Mm-hmm. It's going to kill us sooner or later. Don't worry.
1: It's really existential, isn't it?
0: Oh,
1: we're not going to have to worry about too much of anything anymore. That AI keep running and ruining our lives, is what I say.
0: Every time I go to Atlanta and see those self-driving cars, I'm like, okay, that's the start of it.
1: Did you hear that in Atlanta, they kept going into pits and going into traffic barricades and stuff, so they've actually pulled them.
0: Yeah, they've pulled them. They had to update the software, so it's...
1: Yes, so they say. I wrote in one, Dr. D.
0: Anyway, it is what it is.
1: In San Francisco, they're just as prolific as Atlanta. I went home one time, and I was like, what the heck is going on? All these little cars running around with nobody driving it. You have to see it to believe it. It's truly, truly remarkable. And so I braved myself and got in one. I just went about 4 blocks from my home down the hill to the bay. And it was the creepiest feeling in the world to be sitting in a car that's driving itself. You see the steering wheel moving around, and you're like, OMG.
0: It brings back memories of Total Recall with Arnold Schwarzenegger when he got into that. See, there you go. There's a movie for the weekend to kind of pull into. So
1: happy Father's Day to all the fathers. We, shameless plug, we are running some Father's Day specials. I am actually presenting a special men's health visit if people want to give us a call, and I just try and focus on men's health. I know there are a lot of male practitioners out there who are doing that. So my focus is, of course, diet, nutrition, lifestyle changes. But I have a visit that people really enjoy where we really dive very deeply into their health condition, their medications, and et cetera.
0: Right.
1: And I give them a piece, an understanding that they've never had before because they just never had an opportunity to sit for an hour, you know, with a healthcare practitioner, really ask their questions and really get some clarity on why they're using these medications. Right. How does it work? What is it doing? Do I really need it?
0: Mm-hmm.
1: You know, is there any alternative? There just is a lot going on. And
0: an hour. An hour. Wow. That's a huge amount of time for somebody who's knowledgeable in that field. So.
1: Mm-hmm. Yeah, it really is. It's really, really popular. They go away. I just hear comments all the time like, wow, this. I never understood that before. I never knew that's why. And then you have a much more medication. You have a much more compliant patient.
0: Right. When they can understand why you're doing or asking them to do something. So.
1: Listen, the why is the missing piece when it comes to self-motivation and taking care of yourself.
0: Exactly.
1: So happy Father's Day, guys. Take care of your health, please. We love you so much. We need you in our lives so much. I love, Dr. D, how you emphasize the role of men in our lives, in our society, in our community, and how we must have to support them and show them their unique kind of love, the kind of love that they need. Right, to do what they do and how their emotions are very different from women's, and it's just a lot, isn't it?
0: And complex. But it all interlocks really well. We're not trying to be the mamas, and the mamas shouldn't try to be us because we work in tandem and in harmony together.
1: Yeah, exactly, and that's what you emphasize, and that's what I love about your program, and there's so many things to love about you, Dr.
0: Thank you so much. I do appreciate it.
1: Happy Father's Day to you.
0: Thank you, and have a wonderful rest of the weekend.
1: Okay, thanks so much.
0: Thank you for letting us all know about duck flour.
1: Duck flour detox. Beer clear.
0: Amen.
1: Beer clear, please.
0: Amen.
1: Okay.
0: Take it easy now.
1: There's better and safer ways to do that.
0: Amen. Bye-bye.
1: Okay, bye-bye.
0: All right. We want to thank Dr. Flood for enlightening us on the downside of the duck flour detox. Definitely, definitely. So this is Father's Day. I try to do a show on Father's Day at least, you know, every year if I can, if possible. And what I want to do before I get started is so not this Friday, but on the 12th, Dr. Connie Frith did an interview with some Bermudian gentlemen who were very honest about their life and their experience and their walk with drug addiction. And it was a very powerful one. I hope you got a chance to listen to it. In fact, Glenn replayed it this Friday because it was such a good hour and a bit, definitely hour and 15, 20 minute worth of interview where they just talked about a lot about how they ended up where they were and some of the ups and the downs. But there was a component that I thought was really interesting that related to our topic about Father's Day. And I wanted you guys to hear it just to hear kind of how important dads can be in the lives of
2: the sun go down,
0: your
2: come out like
0: children.
2: The hall and stay up all night.
3: Zombies.
2: And then the next day, like the hibernating.
4: That's another thing. Like,
2: they don't go off the hill and start rubbing people. They don't pray on people. Like, real men don't do their own things.
4: That's another big
2: you know what
4: big
2: I mean?
4: Wonder is routine, isn't it?
2: So, and then for me, I come from a long line of addiction. You know what I mean? It's many of us, me and my siblings, it's many of us. And you know what? Every last one of us at one point was getting high before our father. Because that's the only relationship we had. You know, at 14, I was robbing people just to go get cocaine, just so I could spend time with my daddy. Because if I didn't have no drugs, he didn't have no time. No.
3: And that's
2: every
3: reality
2: father,
3: for a lot of young men out there right now.
2: It's their son's first hero.
3: That's right.
2: Until we get to a place in our lives and we understand life on some higher levels and we realize, like, hey, this ain't love. But you couldn't tell me what I was doing was wrong because I wanted to be with my daddy. Rather, he wanted to be with me or not, it's a different story. I wanted to be with him. And if I had to take from you to do that, I could guarantee you I'm going to take from you. And as I got earlier, it got worse. So I realized as a man, right? 30s, 40s, and so on. Here's that little boy still crying out for daddy. And guess what? I'm going to broadly say this. There's a lot of green men in Bermuda right now that's going through the same thing. But are we going to be big enough to come and talk about it and try to release it and try to get some help with dealing? Of course not. Because what I thought from a young age, hey, get up, boy. Your knee ain't man. You're 4 or 5 years old. You scrape your knee. You're not knee man. But you tell that little girl, come sit on there this day. Yeah. So that's the beginning of where you're teaching me to be insensitive. So how you think I'm going to treat somebody's daughter? Mm-hmm. Insensitive, because that's what you taught me. The same way you treated my mom, so I'm going to treat somebody's daughter. And there's a lot of accountability that us men don't want to take. So this addiction thing is way back down to that little boy. The addiction is the end of the problem, not the beginning.
3: Yeah.
2: But feminists are being taught to believe that it's the beginning. The addict is being taught to believe that that's the beginning, and really it's the end. Because now I'm following something that will help me to deal with all that stuff. You see what I'm saying? Mm-hmm. Man, really? It's the other way around. It's not the beginning, it's the end. So for me, living that life for so many years, I have a better understanding now.
3: Mm-hmm.
2: You know what I mean? And I know, hands down, right, the investment from a father, how that could save that little boy in so many different areas. It was saving from the drugs. It was saving from the streets. It was saving from pulling that trigger. It was saving from beating that woman. It will save us from a lot of things.
3: Mm-hmm.
2: But we don't see that. We say, hey, that boy's cold up. How did he get there? That's what we need to look at. How did he get there?
3: Well, let me just say this. A lot of parents don't want to take responsibility for not parenting correctly, right? Or let's put it this way. There's no, you don't, when women give birth, they don't go home with a manual that says, this is how you raise this child, right? Each child is different. So there's no one manual that is going to teach you how to raise that child. But that child can teach you how to be a parent.
2: Mm-hmm.
3: Okay? So what you're saying, you know, many men may take offense to
2: that's
3: it.
2: That's okay.
3: And it is okay.
2: That's okay.
3: But this afternoon, we're keeping it real. This is your testimony. Mm-hmm. This is what you lived. And so this is what you're sharing with the listening audience.
2: Think about it. Like, let's really take 1 second and think about it. In order for a son to spend time with his father, he has to hold drugs. Like, it's not, well, you got enough to take your school. No. If I went to my daddy's house and I didn't have no drugs, and he says, what you got? And I said, I ain't got nothing. You know what it's going to say? Well, what you come down here for?
3: Mm-hmm.
2: So you really think that people in the community meant more to me than me wanted to be with my daddy? Hell no. Hell no. Because if that's the only way I could be accepted, that's what I'm going to do.
3: Mm-hmm.
2: You know what I mean? That's what I'm going to do. There was a point in time that I idolized my family name so much. You know what I mean? Until I realized, like, hey, there's nothing wrong with your family or the family name, you know. Your father has some issues that he needs help with.
3: Mm-hmm. Mm-hmm.
2: You understand what I'm saying? There's mm-hmm. nothing wrong with my family. My family is a beautiful family.
3: Mm-hmm.
2: It's my father that needed some help. And because he didn't get the help that he needed, he wasn't able to deal with me the way he needed to.
3: Mm-hmm. Mm-hmm.
2: However, at 14 years old, I'm sitting up with my daddy smoking cocaine. Like, is that love? Like, really? Is that what a sane father would call love? No. My mother, on the other hand, love her. But guess what? I accept the fact that she done the best that she is capable of doing.
3: Mm-hmm.
2: Okay? It wasn't that she didn't do enough. She done the best that she was capable of doing. As life went on, I learned and understood that, guess what? Not only am I broken, well, my father's broken, but my mother's broken too.
3: Mm-hmm.
2: So if everybody's broken, what you expect to see? Outside of brokenness.
4: Mm-hmm.
2: You understand what I'm saying?
4: Mm-hmm.
2: Yeah. And I feel like there's a lot of stuff going on with inside families and nobody's addressing nothing.
3: Mm-hmm.
2: Some of it's because of denial. Some of it's because of sheer ignorance. Mm-hmm. You know what I mean? And some of it's because we're just not willing to.
0: I'll cut it off there because, you know, you could listen to that whole thing and just be like, wow. But he talks some real truth, guys, because, you know, how many more studies do we need to show the importance and the relevance? You know, he talked about his own testimony and how he saw, you know, either in his own home or in his friend's home and stuff, how not having a father caused a lot of the down spiral, whether it's being in jail, whether it's being abusive, whether it's being high on some drug, or, and it doesn't even have to be an illegal drug, you know, the obesity crisis, all of this stuff. A lot of times, if you don't have a father in your home, and this has proven itself to actually, you know, be real. You can get studies that actually prove that, but, you know, people don't listen to studies. People listen to what's in front of them, who's in front of them. And the people who talk to them and the people who whisper in their ear and sit down and have community with people, that's who they listen to. Because, you know, we have people all the time who will come on this show or call in and will tout every study in the book that tells you about the relevance of having a dad in the life of his children. And yet, what changes have we made in our own community? We've gone backwards. We've gone backwards. From the politicians on down, from the preachers on down, they've all gone backwards, because at one point, especially in the black community, the role of the family was well known to hold that community together. And yet now we are at the bottom end of the marriage pool, whereas we were right up there with married intact families where the dad was in the home. And now knowing who your father is a plus, let alone the fact that he's actually in your home with you. And yet, you know, so we can talk about how well children do in school when dad is there, how well kids will avoid drugs when dad is there, how well kids will avoid abusive situations when dad is there. We can talk about that all day. But talking becomes cheap when you have whole societies and communities that are collapsing underneath us. And supporting that whole situation by providing, what, free daycare? By providing more access to, you know, travel away? Maybe we need to have travel ourselves right back into the home where our children are and be a part of the lives of what is amounts for us to be immortal. Because we have a, you know, we don't live infinity. These bodies will give out, but we live through our children. So the question is, what kind of testimony do your children have about your impact in their life if you were never in their life? And this has to be a buy-in, not just from the men themselves, because the men, a lot of times nowadays, they don't see their relevance. They don't see the relevance. You know, when you talk to the courts, their relevance is, are you providing financial stability to the children that you produce? And that's the end of it. And yet, you know, you listen to this gentleman here and others who are all through not just our civilization, but other parts, and they will tell you, I would have rather had a broken dad than no dad. That's important. That means something. It really does. And when I hear this man talking about he would have done anything just to spend time with his dad, including getting into the drug life, just to be a... I'm here tongue-tied because that is a huge deal. And from a father's point of view, to be messed up so much... That's why in the Bible they say the sins of the parents shall be visited upon the children. Because he clearly said his father had his own set of issues. And the fact that his mom was kind of part of this situation shows that she was her own issues. So if you don't straighten out your issues, you pass your issues on to your children. And their demise is potentially inevitable unless there is grace that is provided and given them a way out. But their best way out is for you as their dad to find a way in. To find a way into their lives. To find a way in to just spending time. You know, men nowadays spend so much time trying to figure out how they're going to get money. How they're going to get stuff. How they're going to get validity in their social media world. Or amongst their friends. and their children take a back seat. And in their mind, sometimes they say, well, I'm doing it for the good of my children, maybe the children that I have or the children I potentially will have. But that's the lie that is perpetrated over and over again, that it's more important that you get money and power and influence and houses and all this stuff before you even contemplate making a family. That's real, guys. That's a real thing. Because, you know, and I've been very blessed because not only I can't talk about an abusive family that I came from. Yes, there was addiction in my family. There was a lot of stuff in my family, but I believe that's in every family. But when it came down to my mother and my father, they were there. And I blessed them every day for the fact that they were there for me. And they worked very hard. My father had a 7-day-a-week business. So he was at work a lot, but we had at least an opportunity to be with him either at work or when he was at home. And my father was an older father. So it wasn't like we just had the ability to go out and catch a ball out in the backyard. He just didn't have that. But spending time, you listen to this man that he talked about, spending time with his father. He didn't catch ball with his father. He smoked cocaine with his father. And for him, that was his relationship. And if his father had a different sense of values and in his own head and in his own heart, he would have seen how much he was causing chaos to the next generation. So, you know, I plead to generations of you men out there to not listen to the lie that you are not a consequential part of your children's lives. That you have so much value that, you know, it's a seed that is planted and quietly grows underground until at some point it finally breaks through the surface. But that growth is continuing in your children's life. And though you might not see it, it might not express itself in the way that it's an obvious thing, you not being there is a soil that is infertile, that is a harvest that has no sunlight. How do you expect that plant to grow if it doesn't have the nutrients necessary to actually become something? And I can't just put all the onus on the men without talking to the women. Because, you know, really on, I always tell people, in early on in the Bible, it is not good for man to be alone. And what to cut? He gave him. He didn't give him a house. He didn't give him a bank account. He didn't give him a TikTok account. He gave them women. He gave them a woman who would be capable of being a help to him. That's a tremendous value that is placed upon a woman. But it also is a tremendous responsibility. The responsibility of that woman as a friend, the responsibility of that woman as a mother raising the children of that man, the responsibility of that woman being a helpmate in the form of a wife, it bears fruit. It bears fruit. The power that you guys hold over a man is incredible. It is incredible. So that, you know, we have to really understand the role that you have in creating not only a wonderful child in terms of a little boy, but in terms of a young man that is going to become a mature man, who's going to become a husband one day, who's going to become a father one day, who's going to become a component of his society. Because in him trying to make himself something of value in his woman's eyes, he becomes something of value in his community's life. That it, like a ripple in a pond, it extends out. But at the center of that is that man and that woman, because without you, he can't become a father. So part of that responsibility lies upon you helping to shape him in what is expected to be a father, not only as his mate making children, but as his mother. Because as you heard him say, his mom had some of her own issues, and that issue can bear negative consequences in her children's lives. So, you know, when you have stuff that you have carried around with you and that you keep with you instead of, you know, doing the hard work to get rid of, then you carry that stuff on into your relationship that produces these children. And then those children in your relationship continues that stuff that keeps going. And I've seen way, way too much in my short time or my long time, depending on how you think of it, as a practitioner here, where, you know, these improper relationships, these bonds that were not properly formed to begin with and not properly broken when the young boy became a man, he kept attached to his mother because his mother kept attached to him. An 80-year-old mother trying to still create a man out of her 60-year-old son who hasn't done anything with his life except live off of her and her live off of him. That is a recipe for disaster. Your child is not supposed to be your boyfriend because you are creating a downward spiral in that young boy's life. You get your own man. And then make this young boy a man to be proud of, who can leave you with the knowledge that you have given him enough to be a good man to the next woman in his life. Show him how to treat a woman from the mom's point of view. And then if you've done your job right, you have given him a father who can show him how, from his point of view, it means to be a good man. Because a good man is one who doesn't abuse his mother. A good man is somebody who appreciates the need to be there in his children's life. Be a good man. Desire to be a good man. Put that desire in your children's life to be a good man. And, you know, you walk with people who will support you in being a good man. Don't walk with people who are going to pull you away from that road towards something that they want or that they value. Because sometimes being good means saying goodbye to people who might have been in your life, but they really were suck rocks. They were sucking the literal life out of you, sucking the ability for you to be something better in your life. This Father's Day, use it as a springboard to say, you know what, you know, and there are some things that you cannot undo. I understand that. There are some things that we cannot erase from our children's lives. That stain will never go away. But sometimes we can work with it. Sometimes we can at least admit that the stain is part of our doing or all of our doing. And we have to work hard so that our children understand that that was not the right part that we should have played in their life. I beg you, look towards something better. And you know what? If you know, there is no manual, I know Dr. Cunney said, but you know, for those of us who are believers, i.e. Christians, we have a manual. We have a father who loves us, who cannot do any wrong. And if those of us here on earth understand that, then we use that as a template. We look at that father to inspire us to be the kind of father that we need to be here on earth. Because, you know, otherwise, yeah, you're just winging it. You know, I find, you know, people who will say, well, you know, yeah, I believe in something higher, but I don't believe in all that, you know, religious stuff. Yeah, that's fine and dandy to say that. But then once again, you're caught at a crossroad. What manual are you going to use to help steer you towards being a better person, being a good man? Because if you use the world as your your template. Well, this country does it this way and that country does it this way. I mean, if we listen to the world nowadays, being a man is really an inferior thing. We need to cut off our genitals and, you know, just prance around, you know. These are the things that the world teaches us. And the world, you know what? This is not anything new. The world keeps going back and forth and up and down. It bounces from left to right. But those of us who are believers in Christ understand that there is something that is eternally the same. It doesn't change with all this stuff. And you will never, ever be less than following the manual that we follow. Never follow it. And the good thing about the manual that we follow is that there's tons of grace, that we understand that, like a father, you know, believe me, I thank God I have my wife. I thank God I have my wife, because she provides a lot of grace when sometimes as a father, I am not always doing what I should be doing. And she kind of helps correct that course through gentle love. And my children might not know it. They might not experience it now. But I can guarantee, just like myself, who was not the happiest man when I got spankings, and I'll call them whoopings back then. But as now looking back, if I was allowed to get away with some of the stuff that I could have done, I would have been a very different person. Very different. We'll be right back.
5: Mommy, Mommy, what should we get Daddy for Father's Day?
6: Oh, he is so hard to shop for. Last year we got him that tie, which he doesn't wear. 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
5: What about a gift card? I saw some at Rubus the other day when we were getting gas. He can definitely use that.
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0: Like everything, we got to pay a bill, so I had to pay that bill. You know, my wife sent, I don't know if I'll say sent versus encouraged a special Father's Day gift to me. She sent my son down for the weekend. Now, you guys might have heard me talk about my children quite often. I'm usually like trying to pimp them out, you know, because I'm like, you know, if you guys have a wonderful daughter around the age of anywhere from 19 to 22, you know, and you think they'd be good for my family to become part of your family, let's talk. You know how the parents talk. I actually remember my mother, you know, the late John Swan, my mother was somewhat friends with his wife. They went, you know, they were part of these clubs and stuff. And I always used to remember them talking about how they wanted to hook up their children because he had daughters and she had sons. And I was like, what is she doing? And now here I am doing the same thing. So my son, say good morning, son. Put good the morning. Mic right in front of you so they can hear you.
8: Good morning.
0: Good morning. So we pass our first name down. So my grandfather was Henry. My father was Henry. I'm Henry. And now I have my son, Henry Austin Dowling. Yes. 21 years young. Young. Doesn't feel like you're young anymore, huh?
8: It's crazy.
0: So my son is just briefly taking a respite from Atlanta to come down back home. Hanging out here with his old man, doing a few different things. Mm-hmm. Tell him what you're doing with yourself right now.
8: Sure. I'm studying engineering.
0: What kind of engineering?
8: Aerospace engineering.
0: Aerospace engineering. Say the whole thing, because I didn't know what it was when you started.
8: Right.
0: And you're how far along?
8: I'm in my third year.
0: Third year. Okay. What do you foresee yourself doing with that?
8: Yeah, I love aircraft. Not so in love with spacecraft, but yeah, I love to work at an aircraft manufacturer, like mm-hmm. Boeing.
0: Designing that stuff and all that thing.
8: Designing.
0: Now, when you were younger, for a while, you wanted to fly those planes. You still want to do that? Or?
8: Yeah, I originally wanted to be a commercial pilot. I think just through high school, I really liked math and mm-hmm. design. So I think aerospace engineering is just a good way to blend some of those passions. And maybe after graduation, I'll still get my license. So mm-hmm. We'll see.
0: But you have a little ways to go still.
8: One more year.
0: One more year.
8: I extended it an extra half a year because Yeah, I don't like getting too close to graduation, but
0: yeah, because then
8: making me feel old.
0: And the real world comes up, right. You know. After that, then it's a job and having to pay rent and all that other stuff. So, exactly. So you're going to actually finish. You have one more year of your bachelor's, and then you have to do a year for your master's.
8: Yeah. So my school, they have a 1 year master's program where you can do some of the classes in your bachelor's degree and accelerate. Get your master's in 1 year.
0: So. Got you. Yeah. So now you've been off the island since
8: 2021.
0: Wow. So it's 5 years now.
8: Yeah.
0: It's amazing. It's amazing how fast goes. Time goes, huh? Mm-hmm. Okay. All right. Now, you know, my children have been around us for a long time, obviously, because they're our children. And they've heard us talk about stuff like this and all that. I'm hopefully optimistic that one day he will make

0: Oprah with it. But, you know, I think it's really important that, you know, we're not going to be around forever. You know, we got a expiry date. So you need that person who can kind of transition, who will be part of you. And so, and I'm actually looking forward to seeing what kind of father you will be, because, you know, your personality is not exactly like mine. It's not exactly like your mother's. You've just got your own unique little thing. But my son is a believer. I believe, correct?
1: Amen.
0: Amen. You know, and the good thing about that is that he's kind of done that on his own. We of course, we were the parents that made our kids go to church with us and stuff like that. But even after we weren't necessarily the ones there, he still picked up that mantle and is still kind of sought his own walk. Right. I don't know if you've found the end of that journey yet or if you're still on that.
1: Not.
0: It's a long walk. It's a long walk. But, you know, have you had any kind of particular experiences from the point of view, because you heard that gentleman talk about his father.
1: Right.
0: What do you, and it doesn't have to be about me particularly, because you're sitting right here in front of me. I don't want to turn blush red or anything, but what do you, you know, see as, you know, what does Father's Day mean to you, I guess?
1: I think it's a good time to reflect on all the sacrifices that you have made and, I think recently I've been learning that you really need to, all the things you said, you know, money is, you know, it's important and you need to have it to support and to be a provider. But really I've been developing the relational side of, you know, being a man and just taking care of even your friends and, you know, just learning to call. Like, and my generation, we like to text, like we don't call that much. And just, you know, you can call someone, you know, pick up the phone. And talk to, because, you know, it's so easy to let people in your, who have been a part of your life, just fade away after they lose their usefulness. But yeah, just so many people, I know so many people and fathers have invested in me throughout my childhood and my uncles in New Jersey and, and I think I've recently had to learn that, you know, you really need to take time to talk to them, not just when you need them, but to invest in that relationship. And
0: well, you know, and you heard him mention about his uncles in New Jersey, so, you know, I'm one of two. My wife is one of 11, so he has a whole lot of uncles and stuff there in the States, that's for sure, that he can and my wife's family was very tight, you know, so, you know, they're very much integral in our children's growing up in their lives. And even though I didn't have a big family here, I think as they've gotten older, the few family I do have here have started to become more part of their life, you know, their cousins and stuff like that. And, you know, our adopted family in the Peets and things like that. It's definitely been, it definitely helps to have family supporting your walk as a father, as, you know, as a young boy growing up and stuff like that, just kind of helping. I say, for instance, I'm not a good haircut person. I do my own hair, and my son, for the longest of time I did his hair, he hated the haircut I gave him, but that's just the way it was. But his uncle here,
1: okay for the time.
0: But his uncle here said, let me take the boy and have him get a real haircut. You know, so he showed him, you know, where to go in Court Street and got a real haircut. And that was his start of his journey away from his daddy cutting his hair. So now he cuts his own hair, even though I tell him, go to a barber. He's like, no, I know how to
1: do this,
0: Dad.
1: For special occasions.
0: For special occasions. So, but no, it's, I think it's really important. And you know, I think, you know, there's a lot of men out in Bermuda. You know, we have a whole prison full of men who probably would jump at the chance of having a relationship with their father. I think there's almost nothing that I can't connect to the lack of a father. And it was interesting because I heard, you know, I talk about studies again. I heard the study the other day that talked about, you know, if you separate out having fathers in with the children versus not, you get rid of all the other biases, you know, oh, the black race has this, all this downfall. But with fathers in

0: the home, it takes that all away. We become almost equal, you know, and I think that's an important thing to say, that fathers play such an important role, even to temper some of the overcompensation that mamas do, because mothers are moms, you know. I always say that that 90-year-old mom still sees that at 70-year-old son like he was six, you know, that kind of stuff. You never leave, oh, he's hurt his knee. Oh, he's in debt and he needs me to sell my house so I can pay off his gambling. Oh, you know, versus the boy like, hey, he fell into that pit. He's going to have to climb out himself. Don't say that. Oh, come on, boy. Get yourself together. And I think even though it sounds mean for, you know, fathers to say that, I think it helps to propel you into that self-reliance. You have to be able to say, you know, I got to do this on my own, with knowing that if I fall, I can get help, but somebody's not going to do it for me. And it builds you, just like muscles. Muscles right. need to work against something, to resistance, to get strong. And I think men have to have that resistance as well. So, you know, I'm really encouraged. When I heard that gentleman talk, I was just like floored to hear him, because, you know, you don't hear men that will talk about their journey in the pit and then coming back out of it, because sometimes you don't even think that they come out of the pit. So, but, you know, I would like to hear some people out there. If you have some experiences with your dads, you know, please feel free to call. I'll open the phones now, 297-1027, and we'll see what you have to say. Good morning. You're on medical radio.
1: Oh, good morning, gentlemen. That's a familiar voice I hear there. How you doing, young fella?
2: I'm doing good. How are you?
1: Yeah, recognize his voice?
0: From his plane days.
2: Oh, yes, sir.
1: Oh, congratulations. Look like you'd be designing the 797.
2: Whenever it comes out.
1: Yes. I see your two colleagues are pilots now.
0: Yeah, you got a few of them that have kind of moved through it, huh?
1: Yeah, Austin Aremi.
0: Oh, yeah?
2: Oh, yeah. I spoke to him when I landed.
1: Yeah. Did you talk to him?
2: I did.
1: Yeah,
2: he works at Skyport.
1: The license part even couldn't even drive a car back then. Yeah, I think Christian's up there in Massachusetts Aviation School for his continuance, and Remy's in Florida, and of all places, Embry-Riddle Aeronautical University.
0: Wow, that's impressive. Yeah. So you've laid a good foundation for them, because you were teaching them about the basics of, you know, flight and all that here in Bermuda, and they took it with them.
1: Absolutely, yeah. They did very good on their FAA exam, so I reckon I laid on something for them.
0: There you go.
1: Back, I know Remy got 94%.
0: Wow, that's impressive.
1: Yes. It does me good to see those youngsters. I got another good youngster to do come down a long tail with me on Thursday afternoons on day release from Cedar Bridge and help me clean airplanes up inside a wheel well, taking out all the grime and stuff and brake dust around the wheels and do ground school. He now is flying a commercial in Florida for a company with sponsorship.
0: Wow.
1: And is going toward his 1,000 hours to start his understudy for airline transport pilot rating. I don't know if you know Trey Brayman.
0: I know that name. I don't know the person, but I have definitely heard this young man's name.
1: Yeah. But it does me good to see that, and quite a father's there. Gives me some quick remembrance about my old man, who was a very, very simple person. As a youngster, he'd run around the house with dry fennel sticks trying to make them fly like a Navy PBM Mariner submarine hunter. Yeah, and sometimes him and my mother got at it, so he'd grab me, sit me on a bar of his bike, pedal around to Watford Bridge, you know what I mean, let the crash at home, settle, and watch flying boats take off and landing out of Great Sound from Kings Point Navy Base. That and also going out to just offshore here to that side, pulling putts, and I was supposed to have the water glass looking down for the when he threw the grappler to grab the putt. My head was high in the air looking at the flying boat, took a couple of rams from him, but the one day one of them landed, had an engine out coming around Rack Hill and Pasa, not too far from us in the channel, and he stopped and looked at it, and he said to me, I remember that, says, oh, look like you want to be doing that, right? And years later.
0: And so said, so done. That's what you were doing.
1: I often think of my father when I was flying, you know what I mean? I'm Leslie, I'm here, you know what I mean? Yeah. So great hearing from you, Austin, and all like that. So great, great that you're carrying them,
0: The torch battle. Forward. Thank you. And I thank you for helping start him on his journey.
1: Well, you know, that's somehow God's given me that gift. I never realized that many years ago when I first started. But it was all military here. And then, you know, I got out of the Army in there. And then started in 80. Then I had to put it down because my brother and Tess and I and buying the family homestead and fixing up. So it was pretty late in life.
0: Mm-hmm.
1: But God saw far more ahead of me than I did.
0: Amen. That's the way it's supposed to work.
1: Absolutely. From 2006 to 18, I flew all around them, you know, in and out of here, you know what I mean? Worked in aviation for an example, which you all see at Longtail. So here I am. And great to see you guys progressing in it today because the world has changed.
0: Yeah, very much so. Very much so.
1: Exactly. Yeah.
0: Well, thank you. Appreciate it. Have a blessed day. See? Take it easy. Bye-bye. Yeah, I don't know if you recognize his voice right away. He has such a distinct voice. Mm-hmm. You always can know exactly who's calling. And his life with airplanes has definitely been I hope he writes a book sometime because he's definitely been through the whole military component of it as well as the commercial aspect of it. It's definitely something to be impressed with. So, good morning. You're on Medical Radio.
3: Dr. D.
0: Yes, sir. Good morning.
3: Good morning to you and your son.
2: Hi, good morning.
3: I think so far I've been listening. It sounds like you've done a great job, Dr. D.
0: A lot of help.
3: a lot of learning along the way, right?
0: And relearning, too.
3: Yeah, you realize even now you're teaching your son, right?
0: Well, I hope so, because he never stopped learning, believe me.
3: Well, I didn't get your son's name. I just told him, but...
0: So his name is Austin.
3: Austin, okay. Yeah. Well, I can call him Young Dr. D.
0: Yeah, you
3: can. from what I've seen and heard, I think that your father's a pretty good guy. Man. Really, I think you're lucky.
0: I am.
3: Probably
0: lucky.
3: As lucky as I was when I was growing up. But one difference about me than maybe some people, Dr. D's, is that I was lucky that I had... I was very lucky that I had two parents that were very dedicated to the family.
0: Mm.
3: You know, my father was the type of guy that he was always where he's supposed to be, where he's supposed to be. You know what I mean? But I still live in the neighborhood that I grew up in, and the real truth of it is I had 10 sets of parents.
0: Oh, yeah, the community.
3: I came from a tribe.
0: Right.
3: And, you know, just a couple months ago, I talked to one of the last parents, in fact, the last parent in my neighborhood that is still here.
0: Mm-hmm.
3: And I was, like, really overjoyed to talk to her because she was celebrating something very special. She had just went 100 years old.
0: Mm, okay.
3: And I have a gift for her. I tell her, I can't give it to you right now, but it's coming. But, yeah, that's the only problem with that, Dr. D.
0: Mm-hmm.
3: Is that having all those parents, which was great back in the day. I mean, we used to do a lot of things as a neighborhood.
0: Mm-hmm.
3: You know, where I live, the primary school, which everybody went to, is right in the middle of my neighborhood. And I remember quite fondly things like Good Friday, where everybody in my neighborhood went down to the field. And, you know, the women bought the food, and we flew kites, and played marbles.
0: Mm-hmm.
3: I didn't realize until later on that could have worked kind of in a bad way because while we were all down at the field, somebody could have been in our neighborhood breaking in our house.
0: Yeah, but you never thought of people doing that back then. It just wasn't a thought.
3: It didn't happen like that.
0: Yeah.
3: It didn't happen. Yeah. Also, the other gentleman you had on there,
0: mm-hmm.
3: Mr. Pete,
0: mm-hmm.
3: I want to say good morning to him. He is one of my mentors. Peter is a great guy, especially when it comes to aviation.
0: Oh, best.
3: And
0: definitely.
3: I heard about your son being what he is in, right?
0: Mm-hmm.
3: Well, I would say this to your son. If you want to fly, you know what? There are ways you could do it. I mean, I have also got my pilot's license.
0: Oh, you did? Okay.
3: Yeah. But not for full-size planes. I'm doing like Pete. You guys used to fly remote control. Remote control plane.
0: I got you.
3: Now, you can laugh, right? But Peter will tell you that a lot of what you would learn if you want to fly full-size, you could also learn by doing remote control, because in some ways, flying something remotely can be very challenging. When you're sitting in the plane,
0: right,
3: you know, you're seeing everything in real time. When you're doing it remotely, you have to develop other skills like depth perception, which just means that if you're flying this remote control plane and you're doing things at a distance, you got to be able to judge the distance of the plane from what you're around. You know, hit trees and all that. It has its own skill level,
0: right?
3: You know,
0: I agree.
3: It was much cheaper for me to do that than getting a full size. You know, but I've still got something in mind, Mr. Pete. I remember some years ago I was in the U.S. and I found this warbird that I've still got in mind. But anyway, that's going to be a few dollars down the road.
0: Got you.
3: But I am hoping to at some point get my, as you would say, real license. Probably in a small plane, but I've got this warbird in my mind. But yeah, Peter's all about play. If you want to know anything about aviation, talk to Pete.
0: Talk to Peter. Exactly. Anyway, exactly. So, all right.
3: What I would say to the younger version of you, if you follow in your father's footsteps, you don't have to do medicine.
0: No, God.
3: But
0: no.
3: I could tell from what I have witnessed from your father that he's a good man. He's definitely a good man.
0: Oh, thank you.
3: I witnessed something COVID. He probably won't know what I'm talking about. I witnessed something during the whole COVID time. And I won't forget this, Doctor. You were on the radio, and anyway, I think you got caught up in the moment. Anyway, it showed to me, you know what? We as men need to sometimes show our emotional side.
0: Very much so.
3: Because all this stuff about, yeah, I'm bad, I don't feel, that's a bunch of nonsense. So, young Dr. D, following your father's footsteps. Don't trip, though, but following your father's footsteps.
4: Yes,
3: and
4: sir.
3: I'm not saying it's perfect, but I think it's a pretty good guy.
0: Well, I appreciate it. Thank you, my friend. Have a blessed day, see?
3: You too, mate.
0: God bless. Right, bye-bye. Yeah, you could start off on my path, and then you can diverge into your own once you kind of go from there. That's for sure. But yeah, I don't think, you know, not that I cry in general, but I don't think when I've been emotional, I think my children have seen me somewhat emotional. That's for sure. I mean, especially in the kind of the thing that I do. I mean, medicine, definitely, there's a lot of opportunities to be emotional, definitely. Good morning. You're on Medical Radio.
5: Good morning. I just called to say happy Daddy's Day to you.
0: Thank you so much. I appreciate it.
5: That's all I wanted to say.
0: Well,
5: I just want you to know I want you to have a happy, happy, happy Daddy's Day with your family.
0: Well, thank you so much. I appreciate that.
5: Have a great day.
0: Okay, then. Take it easy.
5: Bye-bye.
0: Bye-bye. Good morning. You're on Medical Radio.
6: Okay, let me turn off my radio.
0: Oh, yeah, please. There we go.
6: How are you today?
0: I am good. How about yourself?
6: Okay, speaking of pilots, right? I remember when, speaking of pilots, when we used to have bronze paper kites.
0: You're dating yourself now. Be careful.
6: Okay, I'm sorry. But I don't see fennel anymore. Remember they used to have fennel sticks?
0: Mm-hmm. I see fennel growing again. For the longest time, I never saw any, but I've started to see it again in certain places. So you might be able to use a fennel stick one day.
6: Okay. So I'm dating myself, but I remember when my grandfather, we say happy Father's Day, but happy Grandfather's Day too.
0: Yeah.
6: Because they taught us a lot. And I remember my grandfather used to make these brown paper kites for us. And then they got into the plastic kites and all that. But happy Grandfather's Day, too. My grandfather's gone, but...
0: Yeah.
6: But
0: But I think that's important because some people don't even realize that grandparents sometimes had to step into the, you know, the abyss and kind of help guide their grandchildren up and out because for whatever reason, the parents weren't there. So they
6: that's right.
0: They did a lot, definitely. So, you know, so well.
6: Thank you, my grandfather. Thank you, his born. He was born in 18... I can't remember.
0: It'd be late 18s if he was, definitely. So,
6: Well, happy Grandfather's Day also, okay?
0: All right.
6: Say happy Father's Day, but happy Grandfather's Day too. They did a lot.
0: Perfect. Well, I'm sure he appreciates it wherever he is.
6: Are you a grandfather?
0: No, not yet. My children are still kind of looking for that special somebody. Why? Do you have somebody in mind? You can send a resume over to my office. I'll take a look.
6: No, I don't. Well, when you are a grandfather, well, you'll be appreciated. You're appreciated as a father. Well, I'm sure you'll be appreciated as a grandfather.
0: The Bible says that, you know, you should be able to help pass down one generation. So as a father, I should also make, you know, enough so that I can also, you know, impress upon my grandchildren. So that's my
6: I can't joy. Believe you're this ill and you don't have any grandchildren.
0: I don't know how old you makes me, but, you know, that's okay. I expect within the next maybe 5 years to start, you know, going there, okay?
6: Okay.
0: All right, then. You have a blessed day, all right?
6: Anyway, happy Grandfather's Day to all the grandfathers also, because we say happy Father's Day, but sometimes fathers are not there.
0: There, and that's where grandfathers have to step into the midst, so definitely.
6: And they do.
0: Amen, amen. You have a blessed day, see?
6: Thank you, you too.
0: Take it easy, bye-bye. Yeah, so. Later. Just in case you guys don't have anything to do for Father's Day, then, you know, find something else to do. I mean, you know, Richard Allen AME Church in St. George's has asked me to come and speak for their Father's Day tomorrow. So if you don't have anything to do, then come down and listen to me talk about fathers. So definitely, it's definitely something to do. Good morning, you're on Medical Radio.
4: Yes, and good morning, Dr. D. How you doing?
0: I'm good, sir. How about yourself?
4: And Junior, next to you? I am doing well.
0: Beautiful.
4: Two things this morning.
0: Sure.
4: Okay. No medical stuff this time.
0: Okay.
4: You pretty much got me straight on that.
0: Okay.
4: One, I want to thank you for last week when I called you and we discussed my nephew and my brother.
0: Mm-hmm. Okay.
4: I want to thank you because I almost had to go there and beg him to call his son.
0: Mm.
4: And that conversation went a little left because he was asking me, why are you telling me this? What's going on?
0: Mm-hmm.
4: All I kept saying, need to reach out to the boy.
0: Right.
4: Dr. D, he picked up the phone, he called his son. I am 18 years older than him,
0: mm-hmm.
4: and I have never seen my brother cry.
0: Mm.
4: I don't know what the conversation was. All I said was call him.
0: Mm-hmm.
4: Right now, he's in Bristol. He got on a plane. British Airways wasn't cheap, by the way.
0: Oh, of course not, definitely.
4: Oh God, no. I don't understand.
0: Mm-hmm.
4: But he got up and he just said, look, I'm going to England for a week or two. Just watch the animals do a bank of back.
0: Mm.
4: That much, I want to thank you for. Well, it's going for Father's Day.
0: Okay.
4: So that's going to be pretty good.
0: Good.
4: The second thing was that I got a call last night. Now, get this, or you guys like to fly airplanes and all that. I got a call from Rear Admiral Jones. So, you know, I don't know no Rear Admiral Jones, Dr. D.
0: No.
4: So I said, you got the wrong number. He says, oh, no, son, I got the right number. So as I sat down and I was listening to him, so I said, hey, Dad, this is you? He says, yeah, it's me. I said, but where does Rear Admiral come from? Then I remember in his basement, he has a poster-sized picture of the Tuskegee Airmen.
0: Mm-hmm.
4: And so when I say, where does your rear admiral come from? Because rear admirals tells me something about boats and aircraft and things like that.
0: Mm-hmm.
4: He says, yes, I'm second commander of the aircraft. I say, you were the one that walks around like something's wrong with you. He says, son, never pick the melon before it's ripe. So I said, what stage you at? So I said, I can pick it. He says, I'm just calling to say Happy Father's Day.
0: Right.
4: So I said, well, where you at? Because it doesn't sound like you're home. He says, no, we're driving from Atlanta to Chicago.
0: Oh, wow, that's a long trip.
4: To go to the Obama
0: opening of his library.
4: No, it's open. They have tickets for Tuesday.
0: Okay.
4: To go visit.
0: Got you.
4: So they're going to make the great pilgrimage. I often tell him, why don't they fly? But he likes to say, no, we could see more driving. So I said, well, have fun and drive safely.
0: Yeah, that's going to be about a 15-hour drive, I think, if I remember.
4: It's 17 and a piece.
0: There you go, okay.
4: Yeah, so I said, well, drive safely, have fun, and I'll talk to you when you get back. But anyhow, I just want to say thank you, Dr. D.
0: You're quite welcome, my friend.
4: For reaching out, making that trip happen, and because of you, I pushed a little bit. Matter of fact, I put my foot on his neck a little bit. and this is what materialized.
0: Hey.
4: So I will see what it's going to be like in a week. Oh, you're going to be on vacation.
0: Well, I got one more show, so I'll be here for one more show.
4: Oh, okay.
0: All right?
4: Okay.
0: All right.
4: No worries. Thanks a lot, buddy. Have a good one.
0: Have a blessed one. Yeah. Bye-bye. Good morning. You're on Medical Radio.
7: Good morning, Dr. D.
0: Good morning.
7: Happy Father's Day.
0: Thank you so much.
7: One of the greatest fathers. Hello to your son.
0: Thank you.
2: Good morning.
7: Good morning. Oh, I just called to just really say Happy Father's Day to one of the best fathers and to thank you for being like a father to us on the radio every single Saturday morning.
0: Well, thank you. I appreciate it. And thank you because you listen from far and wide. I mean, you're over the waters.
7: Yeah, sadly enough, yeah. but I do tell all Bermudians, like you tell them, to get out there to that beautiful beach and enjoy it.
0: Enjoy the waters.
7: My gosh.
0: Because
7: like I always say, all we have is mud here, so of course I won't be swimming in it. But but anyway, have a wonderful Father's Day with your son,
0: thank
7: Dr.
0: you.
7: D.
0: I appreciate
7: that's a special,
0: it.
7: That's very special.
0: I'm very blessed, believe me. I appreciate it. Thank Take you so
7: care.
0: Much.
7: Bye-bye.
0: Have a good day. Bye-bye.
7: Bye.
0: Good morning. You're on Medical Radio.
8: Good morning, Dr. D. How are you?
0: I am blessed, madam. How about yourself?
8: Good. Just wonderful. It's good to hear Austin on the radio with you. I mean, coming to the office when he was younger, always being around the office.
0: That's why I'm like, you probably remember him from when he was little.
8: Absolutely. Absolutely, yes. And he always talked about airplanes.
0: Yep.
8: He did. And to hear that his father in his footsteps and his father in his dream, Austin continues to be a phenomenal young man.
0: Thank you.
8: Continue to be who you are. Continue to inspire other young men, because with your inspiration, you never know who's listening, and you never know that you might be able to bring out something in another young person who's maybe scared to make that step.
0: Amen.
8: So I applaud you. And to my doctor, my favorite doctor, my one and only doctor, I wish you a very, very happy Father's Day.
0: Well, thank
8: and
0: you so much.
8: And I hope that the message that you speak on Sunday at Richard Allen Temple will inspire the other fathers, will inspire their sons, even inspire grandfathers.
0: Hey.
8: So have a blessed one.
0: Thank
8: you.
0: You
8: always, God, I'll see you soon.
0: God bless. Bye-bye.
8: God bless you, too.
0: Good morning. You're on Medical Radio.
9: Happy Father's Day!
0: Oh, who's this? I don't know who these are. Who's these people? Austin, you know?
10: It's kind of hard considering we all have your last name.
0: Hello, Dr. Kayla. Oh,
10: no, Dr. Charlie. Father's Day, Dad.
0: Thank you.
10: So much.
0: I appreciate it.
10: You're a huge, huge blessing to us and to many people who are not necessarily your kids, but also see your father figure. and just a symbol in the community. So you're an inspiration to us, and we love you, and God bless you.
0: Well, thank you, guys.
10: Thank you, Daddy.
0: Thank you so much for calling. You know, it's interesting because it was just my brother and I growing up, so I didn't grow up around girls. And then all of a sudden, the Lord decided to, quote, unquote, bless me with daughters. So it was quite a different experience. And then my son, of course, being not only the baby but the only boy, he gets to have plenty of experiences around females. So he should have no problems when it's his time to actually get married. So thank you, young ladies, for giving me the opportunity to be a daddy of girls, and to my son, who gets the opportunity of growing up as a brother to his sisters. So.
10: You're very welcome. Anytime.
9: You're welcome. Happy Father's Day. Have a blessed Father's Day.
0: Thank you, my love.
9: Yeah.
0: We will be seeing you soon.
10: See you soon. Love you, Daddy. Bye.
0: Love you. Bye. Just in case people don't know who that was my family. Let's take this next call. Good morning, you're on medical radio.
11: Dr. D, how are you?
0: I'm blessed, ma'am. How about yourself?
11: I'm just fine.
0: Beautiful.
11: I'm not one that calls on the radio all the time, but you're blessing. When I catch you, you are just giving out valuable information to those around the world, nearly, because it's not only heard in Bermuda, you know?
0: Well.
11: And so... I'm going to say this. I did catch the gentleman who was on early. I think it was a pre-recorded one, was it?
0: Yeah, that was from Dr. Connie Frith's show that she had. Yeah.
11: But Dr. D, my heart just hurt for him.
0: Yeah.
11: If there are other young people that have experienced that, God help them, how they have turned, you know?
0: Mm-hmm.
11: But I hope they've been able to change what they've experienced to their ones coming up, their children, you know, to the next generation will be different.
0: Mm-hmm.
11: But I am like you. I've been, and I hate to say it, but I was blessed with a mother and father who were right there in the home, just as I heard you saying, you know? And they were, of course, they were very strict. I mean, I remember that strap. Trust me.
0: Me and the belt were well and well related at the time. Let's put it that way.
11: A black strap. I just
0: man.
11: I tell my children, I said, you're blessed because I have not done that. And neither did their father.
0: man.
11: But I haven't turned out too bad.
0: You didn't do too badly, huh?
11: No. Mm-mm-mm. But Dr. D, I've been blessed. And when I used to hear about people talking about latchkey children, I said, what? You mean they go home and nobody else is there?
0: Mm-hmm.
11: That's what it means, right?
0: Yeah. Yep, correct. Correct.
11: And I feel for them when I hear that.
0: Yeah.
11: Because there was always a mother there. And try to be there for your own children.
0: Mm-hmm.
11: But you've been a blessing to so many people with the information that you give out.
0: Yeah,
11: and
0: thank you.
11: Point is, this young man you have a son. Well, I have a son with two girls that he loves to death. He loves his sisters.
0: Mm.
11: He loves his beautiful sisters. He's not a Bermudan, but he just loves his sisters. He's the last one.
0: Mm-hmm. He's the baby,
11: he's the last one. Yeah, 9 years space, you know, off university. He did not say, Mom, I'm not coming home. and that made me feel sick.
0: Man, that just means you have to travel more, that's all.
11: I don't know. I used to travel a lot, but I don't. I just, since COVID.
0: You can't let that COVID thing stop you from experiencing your grandchildren.
11: But you know, you were saying that people talk to you about grandchildren. This boy, we thought he would have given us something, but he says, Mama, these women are too crazy. That's what he said to me. Of the university, he did not come home. He went to London.
0: Let me ask you this. How old is your son?
11: I'm 39.
0: He's 39, and he's the youngest of your children.
11: He's the youngest.
0: So your oldest is how old?
11: She's just gone 50.
0: She's just gone 50. So,
11: You
0: know, I guess I am technically considered part of anybody born in I was the late 60s. So growing up in the late 70s, 80s were probably considered latchkey kids because most moms worked back then at that point.
11: I know.
0: So you had no choice.
11: Yeah, but did you experience that, Dr. T?
0: Well, see, but it was just so, I mean, just think about it. We didn't have internet. We didn't, you know, TV in Bermuda stopped. It was all just soap operas. And you had like maybe an hour's worth of cartoons from about 4 to 5. And then everything was soap opera. So everybody went out and played. You know, everybody had community within your community.
11: The neighbors, exactly.
0: Yep. You played with the neighborhood kids. You went to neighborhood churches. We didn't have mega churches and all that kind of stuff. So you knew everybody in your community. So it was a very different process of worry. You didn't worry about your children so much, although if my parents knew where I was.
11: I think a gentleman called earlier said his community, they all looked out for each other.
0: Correct. Exactly. Whereas now the kids, you know, my son just said how most of his friends, they're on their, you know, their Instagrams and Snapchats and all that other stuff. So they don't have community anymore.
11: They don't. But Dr. D, I wish you all the best. And
0: thank you.
11: It sounded good as your family would call in. That's beautiful.
0: That's beautiful. Thank you.
11: Yeah, so I wish you all the best. And your son, I just didn't get a good wife when he does get it.
0: Amen.
11: Him all the best.
0: From your mouth to God's ears to that woman who needs to put that, like, ooh, he sounds nice. I need to go call him.
11: But that could be the women that have been after my son with his good-looking self. He is just putting him off. He said, oh, mama, these women.
0: I hear that a lot, you know. That's a little interesting to hear.
11: He has no problem talking to us. He said, oh, boy, mama, these women. Because a lot of them are just so
0: Lord have mercy.
11: He said, mama, they're precious.
0: Well, thank you so much for calling, okay?
11: Look, have a good Father's Day. Okay?
0: Thank you. God bless now.
11: All
0: see?
11: Right, bye-bye.
0: Bye-bye.
11: Bye.
0: Good morning. You're on Medical Radio.
12: Yes. Good morning, Dr. D.
0: Good morning. How are you today?
12: Most of getting better. Not there totally, but getting better.
0: Good.
12: I might lose out, but I'm not going to lose out before I say, welcome back, Austin. How dare you not come and give me some time? I may not call in, but I'm listening at all times, whether I'm working, driving, or whatever. How dare you? Congratulations on the award that you received.
0: Thank you.
12: But that's no excuse. You could have still given me a month. I'm suffering so badly that I'm sick. That's because you didn't give me any time.
0: Well, I did show, I showed him the picture of you and your little one now with you cuddled up by your legs.
12: Yes, well, I'm just leaving home, making my way to Warwick.
0: Oh, you're going to work? Okay.
12: No, going to Warwick.
0: Oh, Warwick, okay.
12: Everything about me is the dog right now. So the dog is going for his third shot.
0: Okay.
12: And maybe his paw trimming.
0: Okay.
12: And then a flea thing, a second flea thing.
0: Oh, wow.
12: So hopefully the dog is going to be a little on a calmer side today, but he is a very, very busy dog.
0: Well, you definitely seem like you have a new child in your life, that's for sure.
12: Yes, I do. Now, I'm going to be very brief because normally around this area, Joseph's Beach, the park there, I lose the power, but first of all, welcome to Austin and happy Father's Day to you, Dr. B.
0: Thank you.
12: And I'm so glad that your wife sent someone to rescue you for Father's Day. Especially since I can't make it to Richard Allen because it's not advisable. I still haven't finished the med.
0: There you go.
12: And I still need to keep myself sort of away from too many people.
0: Okay. You got to do what you got to do.
12: Yes. But apart from that, I'm going to just briefly try to touch on what I heard earlier this morning about the fathers and women sort of putting themselves in a situation to tolerate certain circumstances.
0: Mm-hmm.
12: I heard it. I agree on some of it.
0: Okay.
12: But there's still a cavity there. And I'm looking at my own circumstances.
0: Mm-hmm.
12: You've got a partner. You're married into the partnership, but you've got an abusive partner.
0: Uh-huh.
12: So how many times do you leave that for the grace of the children?
0: Yeah.
12: You see, the cavity there is, what is the worth of having a man that is the father and the matrimonial husband,
0: mm-hmm.
12: and the children are watching abuse from him.
0: Okay.
12: Watching him show you, the wife, the abuse.
0: Mm-hmm.
12: So there's sometimes you can escape, and there are some situations that the good Lord says, I've given you a brain and common sense.
0: Mm-hmm.
12: Get out of this mess.
0: Correct.
12: So that's when I heard the gentleman and about all the problems that you have when there's an absent father.
0: Mm-hmm.
12: In Bermuda, apart from anywhere else, they've got more absent fathers living in the household.
0: Yeah, so I know exactly what you're talking about.
12: That?
0: Yeah.
12: There's a no-win situation here because you're damned if you lose,
0: mm-hmm.
12: come out of the marriage, and then you're damned by the children if they ain't got no father.
0: Right.
12: So everybody suffers.
0: Right. Yeah.
12: And so, yes, I can honestly say it's a better relationship when you have two parents in the household.
0: Mm-hmm.
12: But those parents have got to be in a loving household.
0: Right. I agree.
12: Not a fighting death to you soon if you don't do it I say household.
0: Mm-hmm. Yeah, I agree.
12: So, you know, when Austin's out there shopping, it's more to the pretty clothes, it's more to the pretty teeth. It's more to the well-dressed woman with the hair in, you know.
0: Mm-hmm.
12: You've got to check out the heart first. And normally, if you watch the steps of a man or the steps of a woman,
0: mm-hmm.
12: you look how she's been treated. And normally, those that are desperate and that are going to struggle to be loved
0: mm-hmm.
12: are those that haven't had a father.
0: Mm-hmm.
12: Really. But yeah. they're so hungry for love.
0: They'll take whatever they can get.
12: They choose whatever because they think it's stars from heaven. And that's not always the case.
0: Yep.
12: So there's a no-win situation because, like I said, you stay in it, you're stuck. You come out of it, you're stuck.
0: Yeah.
12: And then your children grow to be adults. And they're stuck.
0: And the cycle continues.
12: And it goes on. So all I can do now is basically say, you're so stuck that you do the best to just make yourself.
0: Yeah. Yeah, that's a hurt it's difficult to ever take away. That's for sure. That's why it's really important. You know, a lot of times what ends up also happening sometimes is that, especially if you come from that environment, that's all you know. And even though you hate it, you end up finding somebody like that person to end up being with because that's, you know.
12: Yeah, that's all you know.
0: Yep, that's all you know.
12: So when somebody gives you Skippy peanut butter, when mm-hmm. you're only used to Barber,
0: mm-hmm.
12: cheaper one,
0: yep.
12: it's lumpier. You think Skippy is heaven.
0: Exactly.
12: So you take the Skippy because you've never had it.
0: Right.
12: So, you know, it's. I heard this fella, and I agree, but even that's not always the answer.
0: Oh, yeah, yeah. There's too much brokenness to ever be able to say it's across the board. You know, it would be nice to say that, you know, that people can find their way out of that darkness if they just try hard enough. But sometimes it's not meant to be, and it's not meant to be for you to fix that person. That's the other thing. Sometimes they're so broken. And in the end, I tell people, unless you have holes in your hands and your feet, you are not meant to be the savior of anybody, including your spouse.
12: And you can't. And, you know, we women,
0: mm-hmm.
12: we keep thinking that we could get over it, or mm-hmm. we could change them, or
0: no.
12: we could get them to learn to love.
0: No.
12: If they come loveless, they have no love.
0: Yeah. Yeah.
12: And a lot of the baggage out there, it's either, well, it works both ways, the man or the woman,
0: mm-hmm.
12: are loving themselves so much that they have no spare tires for anybody else.
0: Nope. I agree.
12: And it's a, it is, in fact, a very serious problem because, you know, you come out of a situation, you feel guilty, you over-purchase
0: right.
12: in being the best for two, and you can't replace two.
0: Right. Exactly, exactly. And see, now the problem also becomes is that if we don't find a way to change it, we're actually making more of that generation, because now you have more young ladies who have children whose fathers aren't there, who are broken themselves. And now, as much as the guy said on the radio how his mother did her best, but it couldn't replace the hole that was left in him. And so now you have a whole new generation of broken kids.
12: Of course. And I came up in a situation that my father was a spare tire.
0: Yeah.
12: I say, and somebody says to me without even being rude, I say, my father was a gopher.
0: Yeah.
12: He was everywhere.
0: Yeah.
12: So, you know, as a result, I went to my father. I knew where to find him. The best bar that he worked in.
0: Mm-hmm.
12: It was always the bar.
0: Right.
12: And every time I went to the bar to say, help me, I was addressed with yet another woman.
0: Mm-hmm.
12: Already, I felt like you've messed up so many situations and you're still not satisfied.
0: Right. Yeah, he's a broken man.
12: So it was, you know, when he thought that there was an occasion in my life that I really needed help,
0: mm-hmm.
12: he jumped up and got me out of the island. He wasn't financially stable to take care of me overseas.
0: Right.
12: So it's always been one of struggle.
0: Yeah. I wish there was an easy fix for this, but that hurt. It takes a long time to get out of you. But it
12: doesn't come out. Doesn't come out because you have I can't even call them offspring, because
0: mm-hmm.
12: my father had 9 children with his wife and 2 outside.
0: Mm-hmm.
12: And unfortunately, the children were taught to hate me. If I was the B person, there was an outside girl and there was an outside boy.
0: Right.
12: The boy drifted his life away until he showed up dead in Jamaica.
0: Mm. Mm.
12: And I survived the struggle.
0: Yeah.
12: But they were taught to hate me. And so you live with people hating you. So you're desperate for love.
0: Right.
12: Then you marry the wrong man.
0: Right.
12: Does it do as I say or else?
0: So yeah, but
12: you make choices that are not good.
0: Right.
12: But I say that to say that these people that never had anything to do with me, all of a sudden feel as if I have arrived. Now I've arrived.
0: Right.
12: I've become somebody.
0: Right.
12: So all of these 9 people are now my sisters, my aunt, it's my dad.
0: Mm-hmm.
12: I don't want to know them.
0: Right.
12: I don't feel like I've arrived. It's like you treated me like a dog.
0: Right.
12: So leave me alone. Let me be in my own zone.
0: Mm-hmm.
12: You can't switch off a light and then just switch it back on. You can't make things happen.
0: Mm-hmm.
12: But change people's feelings after so many years and just expect them to say, oh, what to do? You're my sister.
0: Yeah, no, it doesn't work like that. You know,
12: it doesn't work like that.
0: Yeah, yeah. Unfortunately, even though we might be related by blood, family is also about history together. And if you have not got the history, how do you expect to just feel something for people? It's very difficult.
12: You can't feel when you've been treated so badly.
0: Right, I agree.
12: You turn off. Or you go like, you know, they say a dog goes with tail between its legs. It's a shy,
0: mm-hmm.
12: and they want shelter,
0: mm-hmm.
12: to be safe. That's what the adult feels like.
0: Yeah.
12: You want the shelter, mm-hmm. to be safe. People like this.
0: Yep.
12: So I grown up and now 73 years old.
0: Mm-hmm.
12: You don't want no more friends, and I certainly don't want no more family.
0: Yeah. But
12: I have a handful of just respectable friends, and that's all I can deal with. And now with my new love, the safe love,
0: mm-hmm.
12: a dog.
0: Yep.
12: Okay?
0: I hear you. I hear you.
12: So, anyway, I had to get that in, but happy Father's Day. But one thing, I am happy for those that I know are in happy marriages. I never feel like I've been shortchanged enough. I feel like, well, thank you, Lord, for letting me know that in some cases,
0: it works.
12: Really works.
0: It works. Amen.
12: In my case, it wasn't the milk of magnesia I needed.
0: Amen. Amen.
12: But I'm happy when other people are happy. I never feel like, oh, that should have been me.
0: Right.
12: I just feel I'm connected to the sower, and I just have to throw away the sower grace. It's simple as that.
0: Gotcha.
12: And move forward and do the best I can do to make myself happy.
0: Yep. I hear you. All right.
12: Now I'm just pausing. I'm now pausing Birmingham Hill. I'm going to get off the phone.
0: Okay.
12: And I'm taking my dog for his
0: vet shots.
12: Yeah, okay. I take better care of my dog than I take care of me.
0: Well, don't do that.
12: Yeah, I call you on the phone and say, hit me up with AD&C, but I'm taking the dog up to that. You know, but anyway, you have a good weekend.
0: Thank you.
12: And if I were in a better state, I could be exposed around so many people, I would be there tomorrow, but I'm not fully there.
0: Yeah, it's fine. You be there in spirit. It's fine with me.
12: Yeah, when I go to the store, it's a pass through. I just pass through, do what has to be done, and get out.
0: Okay. All right.
12: So, but I'm like I said, better, but not fully there.
0: Okay.
12: So you and Austin have a good day. Austin, I'm forgiving you now, but every time you touch base, you see if I've sewed or not. Because the door will always be open as long as I'm there. But I will not be there after October of this year.
0: There you go. Have a blessed one, see?
12: Same as you.
0: Bye-bye.
12: Okay, have a good day.
0: Okay, bye-bye. Good morning. You're on Medical Radio.
13: Good morning, Dr. D.
0: Good morning, madam. How are you?
13: I'm fine, thank you. Happy Father's Day.
0: Well, thank you, I appreciate it.
13: And you have a blessed one tomorrow.
0: I'm definitely going
13: to
0: have one.
13: And thank God for your wife sending your son down to spend Father's Day with you.
0: There you go.
13: And I just want to encourage him, continue on serving God, and God is going to give him the desires of his heart.
0: Amen.
13: And even you, with a wife.
0: Mm-hmm.
13: And grandchildren.
0: Amen.
13: In God's time.
0: In God's time. That's what I have to keep in mind. In God's time.
13: Keep that in mind. In God's time.
0: Amen.
13: Because just listening to him, God has got much for him to do. But he's got to finish all his education.
0: Mm-hmm.
13: And when he does that, he's going to be walking in his calling where God has called him to do. And right there and then, his wife's going to be there, okay?
0: Okay.
13: So, you just wait on the Lord and be of good courage.
0: Amen.
13: And God is going to give you the desires of your heart.
0: Amen. Amen. Well, thank you. I appreciate you sending that shout out from you and from the Lord to my son and to
13: yes, but only be courage because God come. This is our season to be blessed, you know that.
0: Amen.
13: This is our season, and I'm just thanking God for fathers and what they're doing with the fathers this year.
0: Yeah,
13: and I hope and pray that you will take your son to the father's concert tomorrow evening at Cedar Bridge.
0: Oh, yeah. I see that here. I'll announce that real quick, all right?
13: Yes.
0: Okay.
13: Be encouraged.
0: Thank you.
13: And I thank God. I mean, he's reminded me of my grandson because he's been to the Air Academy school.
0: Oh, yeah?
13: But I just thank God. But I'm declaring and decreeing that he's going to get A+ and above and over when he graduates.
0: Amen. Thank you. I'm going to receive that for him.
13: Yes. Okay.
0: All right, then. God bless you.
13: Love you.
0: Bye-bye. Yeah, so I just saw here, it says, the Bermuda's Father's Day Gospel Concert and Revival at Ruth Seaton James Auditorium. Come out and witness a night of worship and entertainment. That is June the 21st, which is tomorrow. 7 to 9 p.m. Tickets are $20. 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But don't miss this special Father's Day night of blessings. So there's the little plug for tomorrow's special Father's Day gospel concert. Let's take this next call. Good morning. You're on Medical Radio. Good morning. Okay, let's move on. Good morning. You're on Medical Radio.
14: Oh, my goodness. My time, Dr. D. Good morning. I've been trying forever.
0: Well, you got
14: it
0: on.
14: Yes, this is Massachusetts calling.
0: Hey.
14: All the way, I would like to wish you
15: a happy, happy Father's Day.
0: Oh, thank you. I appreciate
15: it. And good morning to your handsome son. He sounds so handsome. And when he laughs, he said, I said, oh, my goodness, they sound so inseparable when they're laughing together. So much alike. Yes, well, you continue to be blessed, you and your family, and I'm sure the two of you together are going to have an awesome weekend, wow. Father's Day weekend.
0: That is the plan, definitely. That is the plan. So,
15: yes.
0: Well, thank you so much for shouting out to us.
15: Oh, you're welcome. Enjoy and be safe.
0: Okay,
15: and
0: then.
15: And enjoy one another's time together.
0: Definitely.
15: While you have it.
0: Perfect. Thank you so much.
15: You're welcome.
0: Have a blessed day.
15: Bye-bye, Dr. D.
0: Bye-bye.
15: You too.
0: Good morning. You're on Medical Radio.
16: And good morning to you, Skylar.
0: Oh, you called me Skylar. That means you know me.
16: Yes, I do. Wow, I would love to see your son.
0: Oh, man. Yeah.
16: He's... I can't remember how small he was when I and he left Bermuda.
0: Well, it wasn't that long ago. So, you know, 4 years ago goes by pretty quick. But, yeah, it's definitely a change. So.
16: Oh, so nice. Oh, nice. Dr. D, I just want to call to tell you Happy Father's Day.
0: Well, thank you so much. I appreciate it.
16: You're doing an awesome job.
0: I'm doing my best.
16: Yes, you are. And you're being guided by the star of Jesus.
0: Amen. Amen.
16: Yes.
0: From your mouth to God's ears, that's for sure.
16: Yes. Well, thank you. Is this your last show for the...
0: No, I got one more. So the 27th,
16: okay,
0: we got one more week.
16: My girlfriend know you got one more.
0: There you go. I appreciate it.
16: every Saturday morning.
0: Okay. Well, hey, we're going to keep going as long as we could. And like I said, if you are on the YouTube nowadays, I have a channel. You can get some... I'm starting to upload some of my shows and some of them on video.
16: Nice.
0: So if you go to Dr. D Bermuda... You can sign up, and that way it'll let you know whenever I'm downloading some new shows. So I'm going to get stuff on there. So give you something over the summer.
16: Yes. Well, tell your family Sunshine from Bermuda said hi.
0: I will do so, and thank you so much for calling.
16: Oh, I tell you, I miss you so much.
0: Oh, well, we're gonna see if we can change that, okay?
16: Okay.
0: All right, then. Have a blessed day, all right?
16: Have an awesome day tomorrow, okay?
0: Thank you. God bless now.
16: And your son, I tell you, your wife, she's so precious.
0: She is. She definitely is.
16: She's
0: a warrior, believe me.
16: Be with you.
0: Amen. Thank you.
16: That's awesome. I'm serious.
0: Thank you.
16: Austin, take care, okay?
17: Thank you.
0: Take it easy now.
16: Take care now. Bye-bye.
0: Bye-bye. All right. I think that does it. The Need to Lead is coming up next, so we need to be able to get ready for them. But in the meantime, we want to make sure that everybody has gotten their say. I hope that you guys got something out of this because, hey, it's important that you guys at least try to take something from what I do. I think that's an important thing that we're able to continue to keep people blessed with what we do here. So just thank you. Thank you for listening. Thank you for engaging us. Thank you for being part of everything that we are doing. Thank you, Austin, for coming on.
17: Absolutely.
0: For all you daddies out there that are at least trying, thank you. Thank you for the mamas that are helping the dads along their way. And, you know, for those of you who have fallen, there's always grace in the Lord to help you get back up because it's never too late. It's never too late. I encourage you guys, enjoy your Father's Day. Like I said, if you have nothing to do, come on down to Richard Allen and hear me talk more. Don't go anywhere. The Need to Lead is coming up next. And until then, be blessed and just do your best. Don't go anywhere.

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0: It's time now for the Need to Lead Motivational Program with Shangri-La Durham Thompson.
2: 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I am your host, Dr. Shangri-La Durham Thompson, and this is the program where we explore leadership that inspires, uplifts, and transforms lives. As we begin today, as usual, let us pause to pray. Heavenly Father, we ask that your presence guide today's discussion and inspire both we who speak and those who listen. Bless our guest, our listeners, and may today's conversation encourage us to be leaders who uplift others and bring honor to you. It is in Jesus' name that we ask these things. Amen. Before we begin today, happy Father's Day to everyone. And I want to dedicate today's program to my husband, Mr. Stanton Thompson. Now, this may not be his only Father's Day gift, but I need to let you know and everyone know, because I appreciate my husband so much, and I want him to know how much

0: He is appreciated. You know, my children have had the benefit of a wonderful, wonderful father. They're home now prepping for Father's Day, getting food together. They cook, I don't. But I am just so grateful to my husband, Stanton, for all that he has done in helping to raise our children, and in many cases, raise my children. I want to thank people in my family, like my Uncle Bummy Simons, my Uncle Mac Farbert, my Uncle Chauncey Durham, although he has recently passed. My cousins who impacted my children, like Irving Romain and Cooley Durham, as well as my late brother, Reverend Danny Durham, who used to take my children fishing all the time. You see, my children have had the benefit of great role models, and I want to just take the time to honor all those people who have helped to bring up my boys and impact them. I heard earlier today Dr. D's show where people were talking about how their fathers made an impact, and some of it was negative. But in this light, I want to amplify the positive impact of males on the lives of my children. I want to especially point out people like Mr. Richard Warner, who has passed, who used to be my Sunday school assistant at Bethel, Reverend Philip Knights, who my children just absolutely adored. And then, at least when it came to church and Sunday school, they knew Reverend Knights was right there. People like Reverend Larry Smith. And also, I want to thank people like Dr. Lou Simmons. You know, my husband, let me just regress a little bit. Rolf tells me that my mind races so fast like his, and I'm sometimes, you know, bringing in thoughts that people can't follow, but hopefully you'll follow me. When I was a principal at Prospect Primary, my husband would come to school and, you know, sometimes people would be in my yard. And I think I've told this story before. One day, a parent was in my driveway, in my parking spot, in fact. And they said, they are waiting for my husband. Why? Because my husband had a great influence on their child, and their son was having difficulties, and they came to the school to meet my husband as he drove in to make sure that he had an opportunity to speak to their child. When my son became a Gombe, which I didn't know anything about, and his aunt, Veronica Casey, made his Gombe outfit, and he started dancing all around Bermuda, the next thing I knew, my husband was the drummer for his drum corps, because my husband wanted to make sure that his son had guidance. And in that light, in his van, he picked up all the Gombe, all the children, and he's had lasting relationships with many of them. And parents have called to say, oh, my son has graduated college. He's done this. He's done that. And I've had that same kind of experience from Dr. Lou Simmons, who I met years ago. And Lou and Dr. Riddell Tankard ran what was called the Ventrilla Program. And my children became a part of that program. And they had the experience of a coming out ceremony of being men. And I remember them carving this stick with all their ancestors on it. So I thank Dr. Lou for all that he has done and for Dr. Riddell Tankard. And then there are people like Mr. Warren Jones, who I worked with at the Barclay Institute, who said, Shangri-La, bring your boys to me. I'm coaching peewees up at Devonshire Colts. So my children became Devonshire Colts people. And Warren Jones was one who, when they went off to college, he wrote their resume, or not their resume, their letter of acceptance. And he has been a great influence. And then yesterday, as I was driving in my car in Hamilton, my son, who hasn't been home for a while, said, Mama, stop the car, stop the car. I was like, what happened? Eugene Dean was there. Eugene Dean was on the sidewalk. He used to be my student, but then he became a teacher for my son. He used to have a camp at the Barclay Institute that I put my boys in, but then he took them to camp in Somerset, and they spent a weekend eating healthy food, and they were like, Mama, come and get us. Eugene is feeding us all this stuff. But my son saw Eugene. He said, Mama, whatever happens, I've got to speak to Eugene, Mr. Dean. I haven't seen him in years. And they got out, and Eugene embraced him and hugged him, and it was just a wonderful, wonderful sight to think that they have impacted my children in that light. So I want to thank all of those people who, like Reverend Dees, who mentored me, have taken the time to mentor others. I want to thank people like Mr. Glenn Blakeney, who has this show, and wish you a happy Father's Day, and Dr. D, who is sitting outside right now. He doesn't know that I'm talking about him because he's on his phone. But I want to thank Dr. D for all he does for me. And even in terms of asking questions, I know you call in. I don't have to call in because Dr. D will be there for me whenever I need him. So to all of you, there are many of you who are acting as fathers, who are doing things for other people, who are mentoring others, and that's what it's all about. We cannot raise our children alone. It takes a village. But Stanton Thompson, my husband, has taken care of my children and been there for them the whole time. When I was away in college, spending whole summers abroad, he would bring the children up to me and they'd be dressed so beautifully, all of them dressed alike. At least my sons were dressed like they were twins or something. And my husband made sure that they were, you know, outfitted to the nines. He cooked for them, he washed for them, he cleaned for them. I came home and found out he'd renovated my living room and done all of these things. So, Stanton Thompson, I want you to know you are my heart. You are a wonderful father, and you deserve to have a wonderful Father's Day. So do so many of you. And so I take this time to say to you, Happy Father's Day. Now, also, I have to say, Alan Hunt and Mildred Hunt are acting as mentors as well with Heart to Heart Ministries that I went to last night. They had their fireside chat, and today they're up there honoring couples that have long marriages, and up at Willowbank today. But they have done what they could to help make Bermuda a better place, and they are helping to make a difference. So thank you to all of them. And now, finally, let me officially invite you to attend the official launch of my newest book, Live to Make a Difference, at the Bermuda Society of Arts Gallery next Saturday at the 27th from 11:30 to 1:30. And I also take this opportunity to appeal to anyone who'd like to sponsor books for others. The information can be found on my website, drshangrila.com. And thank you to my marketing team led by Ms. Connette Burgess of Focus Marketing. And I want to thank all of my sponsors, such as Mr. Derek Burgess, Mr. Douglas DeCudo. I said that to you last time, who is providing books for the next 3 years for all of those in Youth Parliament, to Mr. Wayne Farbert, who is donating books for Francis Patton School, and I spoke to the principal a few days ago, and I'll be doing book talks with their staff. To Heart Ministries, who is donating, Mr. Dennis Lister, who is donating to Focus, Mr. Zane De Silva of Island Construction, North Shore Medical, Senator Joan Dillis Wright, and so many others of you, Richard Allen AME Church, and oh my goodness, Richard Allen and Allen Temple AME Church. I want to thank those people. And those are just a few of them. There are many, many others who have said that they will help with this initiative. And each week I plan to highlight and thank some of the donors for helping me to get the books into the hands of as many people as possible. You see, on October 3rd of this year, I've booked the Ruth Seaton James Auditorium, and I plan to distribute leadership awards based on four pillars to emphasize leadership and spirituality, self-identity, justice and social awareness, and economic awareness and responsibility. So in the coming months, you'll be able to go to my website to nominate a recipient. And I'm also planning to give a student scholarship in an attempt to promote the spirit of living to make a difference, as Reverend Lloyd E. Dees did. And I thank you all in advance for your support. And finally, if you are a graduate of A&T State University, I want you to reach out to me. Please contact me, because I need you. I need to speak to all of you. Now, today's topic, servant leadership through justice and equality. In a world where leadership is often measured by position, power, and influence, true servant leadership, as I say all the time, calls us to a higher standard. It challenges us to place the needs of others before our own and to stand up for fairness and to create opportunities for those whose voices are often unheard. Justice and equity or equality are not simply political or social concepts. They are moral and spiritual responsibilities. They require leaders who are willing to listen, to advocate, and work tirelessly to ensure that every person is treated with dignity and respect. The Bible reminds us in Micah 6 and 8, "He has shown you, O man, what is good. And what does the Lord require of you? To act justly, to love mercy, and to walk humbly with your God." This verse captures the heart of servant leadership. Great leaders pursue justice, demonstrate compassion, and lead with humility. Likewise, in Mark 10:45, it tells us, "For even the Son of Man did not come to serve, but not come to be served, but to serve and to give his life as a ransom for many." Jesus Christ himself modeled servant leadership by placing the needs of others before his own. For example, he teaches us that the greatest leaders are those who serve. Now, John Maxwell reinforces this principle through the law of addition, which states, "Leaders add value by serving others. They add value to people by serving them." Maxwell teaches that leadership is not about advancing ourselves. It is about lifting others, helping them grow, and leaving our communities better than we found them. Now, throughout history, the leaders who made the greatest impact are those who saw leadership as a responsibility rather than a privilege. They understood that justice creates trust, equity creates opportunity, and service creates lasting change. So today we are going to explore what it means to lead in a way that we can each impact others and become agents of positive change in our families, in organizations, churches, and communities. All those fathers out there, how can you make positive change? Today we are honored to welcome a man whose life has been deeply connected to Bermuda's social, political, and economic development. Mr. Rolf Commission, JP. He's been on the show before, but Rolf is a contributor to my book, and we have some things that he is going to be helping me with, and so today I'm introducing you to him, and he's going to talk a little bit about what he has done to facilitate making a difference in this country. Mr. Commission is the son of Rudolph and Vera Commission, members of Bermuda's historic progressive group, whose courage and their efforts helped bring an end to racial segregation in public places through the landmark 1959 theater boycott. Now, growing up in a family committed to justice and equality helped shape his own lifelong dedication to public service. Over the past 3 decades, Mr. Commission has served Bermuda in both public and private sectors as founder and president of Black Star Communication Limited, a former member of parliament representing Pembroke Southeast, and currently as a justice of the peace. He has consistently advocated for policies that improve the lives of ordinary Bermudians. He is widely recognized for his work addressing income inequality, labor market challenges, racial equality, universal health care, and the implementation of a living wage. His leadership as chairman of the Joint Select Committee led to the successful passage of a living wage motion through both houses of parliament. Now, beyond Bermuda, Mr. Commission represented the island at the United Nations World Conference Against Racism in Dubai, South Africa, served on the Bermuda Independence Committee, and was honored by Her Majesty the Queen Elizabeth for his service. He is a respected political analyst, social activist, public intellectual. I can say that many times, public intellectual. Rolf calls me all the time, Shangri-La, read this, read that, and always challenging me and opening me up for debate with him. And he's an advocate for social justice. Mr. Commission has dedicated much of his life to ensuring that leadership remains rooted in fairness, opportunity, and service to others. So join us as we explore his remarkable journey and to discuss what it truly means to lead with purpose and commitment to the greater good. He is here to help me make a difference. Welcome, Mr. Commission, to the Need to Lead.
1: I'm honored to be here with you, Sandra. I really am. This show, the title of the show really hit home with me just now as you were speaking, because you epitomize what you have been advocating. You are a servant leader and have been a major contributor to Bermuda's Black community. And I say that without any reservations. You know, you come as a generation that follows that of my parents, for example. And your generation needed people like you, our generation, to carry that flame, and you've done that. You've done that so impeccably. You are the servant leader. And your husband knows that, and Bermuda knows that.
0: Well, thank you, Rolf. I appreciate you and all that, which is why I came to you, but people will hear about that later. So let's talk about a little bit about who you are. Tell us more about the part your parents played in Bermuda's historic progressive group and how their example influenced your understanding of leadership and service.
1: Mm-hmm. Well, for them, it was something that defined their lives in Bermuda. Bermuda was a very racist community during the time that our parents were growing up. And so, for example, I remember my father always telling me about the experience with a lady we called Aunt Marion. We were talking about Marion Dismont. And he said, Rolf, and he was talking about in the 50s, mm-hmm. that Marion had come out of Berkeley, mm-hmm. Which was one of the schools that provided excellent education for the black community in particular. And she couldn't get a job at Trimmingham's. So we're talking probably about the late 50s. But a Portuguese woman who could hardly speak English, according to my father, mm-hmm. could get a job as a saleswoman there. So these are the disadvantages that our people faced during that period, which led many of them to not just take it lying down, but to actually do something, to become servant leaders, to use your expression, which I think is an excellent one to use, in bringing about substantial systemic change to challenge white supremacy in Bermuda, because that's what it's called, racism being one of its byproducts. And they stood up and made a difference. Following that, you would have had the efforts on the part of some of those people as well, same people in the progressive group and others, joining together to fight for the right to vote. Mm-hmm. And a servant leader there who helped to advance that cause was Roosevelt Brown, Dr. Carol mm-hmm. McAfee, who's a distant cousin through marriage on my mother's side. And so these are the people that really helped to advance progress in Bermuda to the extent that none of what we've achieved so far in the post-World War II era would have been achievable without those servant leaders. I'm very proud of what you did in terms of writing this book that honors Dr. Reverend Lloyd Dees, Live to Make a Difference. And if I may, I think the preface really shows the woman you are and how you epitomize servant leadership. If I may, I'd like to read it to your listeners. On his deathbed, I promised Reverend Dees I would tell his story because of how profoundly he had impacted my life and the lives of countless others. I had already been writing and previewing the information he sent me, never imagining that he would not live to see the completion of his project. When Reverend Dees first sent me his materials, he expressed no particular expectations for their use, yet the wealth of information was overwhelming. As I explained in Chapter 1, he entrusted the documents to my sister Shelby, asking her to pass them on to me. This book, Live to Make a Difference, the Legacy of Servant Leader Reverend Lloyd E. Dees in Bermuda and Beyond, has taken nearly a decade to complete. Throughout this journey, I have spent countless hours in prayer and communion with God, whose guidance made this work possible. I have come to appreciate the truth in the saying, it is not the destination, but the journey. Writing this book has been a test of faith and a spiritual awakening. At every step, God has been present, revealing the purpose and scope of this work. My intent has been to capture how Reverend Dees shaped my life, his community in Bermuda, and everywhere he lived. In fact, his legacy is that his bold and profound stand for justice reached across and around the globe. In the following chapters, I have sought to portray his character, ethics, and unwavering faith. Above all, I hope to highlight a vital truth. Only what we do for God endures. Reverend Dees followed his calling with conviction, and through his example, I have gained deeper understanding of my own purpose. Like him, I too must strive to make a difference. A sign in my church reads, count not the blessings you have received, but the blessings you have shared. This book is one way I share the blessing of God. Reverend Dees faced many challenges, yet his love for people and his dedication to justice remained steadfast. His hunger strike, protesting the rising cost of living in Bermuda, his efforts to inspire, unite, and mobilize individuals, including my mother, Mrs. Julia Durham, Mr. Randolph Hayward, and the Reconciliation Group, and his role in establishing the Consumer Affairs Bureau, all spoke to his unwavering commitment. He listened, empathized, and stood by those in need. People depended on him because of his humanity. The arts, poetry, and music were central to his life, and he used these gifts to provoke thought and inspire change. Through the protest magazines co-written with Reverend John Brandon, he challenged institutions, whether the AME Church, the United Methodist Church, bishops, or politicians. He volunteered his time, uplifted the downtrodden, encouraged senators and fellow clergy, and cherished his family and the family of God. I hope his story moves you as it has moved me. We are all placed on this earth to make a difference. The question for each of us when we awake to the gift of a new day of life is, what will I do today to make a difference? My deepest hope is that this book will inspire readers and serve others to recognize that we all have a purpose and to use our unique gifts not for ourselves alone, but to uplift those around us and draw them closer to Christ. I am profoundly grateful to have been entrusted with this work and to have known Reverend Lloyd E. Dees. This book, titled Live to Make a Difference, serves as an intentional reminder to all of us.
0: Amen. I didn't expect you to read that whole excerpt, but
1: it's worthy of being read and transmitted around Bermuda, particularly at this time. We all know there's a global crisis, but there's a crisis in Bermuda as well. Okay, the world is facing a massive change that Bermuda will not be immune to. And so words like this are important now to get people just thinking outside of the box, to start thinking of ways that we can change to make Bermuda serve all of us and not just some of us.
0: Well, I'm glad you said that. One of the people that have contributed to the book as well is someone who was a violinist. Mm-hmm. And in the book, she talks about how Reverend Dees impacted her. But she called me and said, Shangri-La, I'm reading this book, and you know what I think? Every day I get up and I think, what can I do today to make a difference? And that's Dr. Ann Yarrow, who is a violinist extraordinaire, recognized throughout the world. And she worked with Reverend Dees on many occasions. But all of us can make an impact. But it starts with family, I think. Because my mother and my father, they worked together to make sure that, well, one of the things they made sure we did was go to Sunday school and church. That was important during those times and should be important during these times. I'm getting ready now to take my granddaughter up to the AME conference, the church school conference, which will be held today at her chapel. So I'm leaving here directly and going there. And Nina has been a part of that for the past 3 years. And I'm excited about that because it encourages us to understand what is important, what is valuable. And sometimes our children do not get that. When I listened to Dr. D's show this morning and the gentleman talked about how he wanted to do this with his father that was wrong, but he wanted to be in his father's presence. So we have to be those people who are catalysts for change. When things are wrong, we have to be able to put them right. During your time and my time, if anybody did anything wrong in our community, the whole community was allowed to correct you. You know, today is don't touch my child. All right. But in terms of your personal childhood, tell us about what it was like growing up with your parents. And they were instrumental in changing Bermuda and the landscape of Bermuda during that particular time with the progressive group. So what was it like for you as a child growing up with those parents? Tell us, what did they do to help shape you?
1: Well, I guess I was somewhat of a precocious child, somewhat.
0: That's the word they use for me, too. Yes.
1: Yeah. Okay. Something else we have in common. But in my household, born and raised out in Spanish Point, just across from Almalty House. You talked about Uncle Bummy. That was one of our neighbors. And as a young 10, 11, 7, 6-year-old, we all, whether it was Everard Davis or Bosun Swainson, the first cup match player to score a century, on Sheila, the Robinsons, you know, the Key West people, right? So That's the neighborhood I grew up in. I couldn't find a better neighborhood to grow up in. But there were always people who were close friends with my mother and father who were agitating for change. These were very progressive people. They were young. They were very talented. They had a lot of things they wanted to contribute as they were growing up to provide for their families and to change Bermuda in a society that was not very welcome as this post-World War II generation was coming into being in the 50s and 60s and into the 70s as we were growing, the children. So, you know, you would have Aunt Lois around the house. They were also friends, not just activists. They all had great admiration for each other and supported each other. There was social solidarity between all of them at a time when that was required to overcome these impediments to justice and equity in Bermuda. And Cousin Roosevelt, these people will be all around. Either we're at their house, the parents are at, or they're at our house, you know. And so I would just be in awe of all of them and take in as much as I could mm-hmm. when those conversations were taking place. And so that was the gift that was given to me.
0: So tell me, what does the phrase servant leadership through justice and equity mean to you personally?
1: Well, if you read about the life of people like Reverend E. Dees and all those people that I've talked about who were exemplars of that, the men that and women who first started the PLP, you know, those legendary, mostly men at that time who were in that garage, you know. Mm-hmm. Ryo Richardson and all those men, Walter Robinson, you know, they're forgotten now. And some might say that the present PLP bears no resemblance to the PLP they knew in terms of the ethos, the commitment to social and economic justice. And at a time now where we need to recapture those values, and solidarity is a key word for me.
0: So if you look back over your career, mm-hmm. what would you say inspired your commitment to social justice and public advocacy?
1: And
0: public advocacy.
1: Public advocacy. Because, that was what I took from those role models that I looked up to. That was the way we made change, by challenging the powers that be. You know, the little expression, you know, speak truth to power. And it's needed more than ever now. We can't lose sight of the fact that while we may have black Bermudians at the highest levels, and let's be honest, we're talking about still today about the impact of racial disparities, how it has insidiously affected our community. We still have a great deal to achieve to make Bermuda the place that's going to serve everyone and not just the mighty, not just the few. Those who have access to power, those who have access to high-level jobs, those who have access to very powerful political positions, they're not there to serve themselves. This is not about upward mobility being pursued in a way that serves themselves, even at the expense of the least of us. And I say that in a very biblical type of way when I say least of us. So this is the ethos that is required. We see a world right now, as you know, where they, the powerful, the mighty, globally, seek to turn the light into darkness, seek to turn the truth and put it in a dark place, where no one can see it, mm-hmm. okay? Where there's no attempt to use moral clarity in the way they represent people. We're seeing the most epitome of evil throughout the world. And either we can resist it or we can let it consume us. No one can say to me that white supremacy is not resurgent in the most powerful country in the world, the United States, the global north. In Britain, they had a rally over 100,000 about 4 or 5 months ago that was celebrating white nationalism, white supremacy, over 100,000, right? With the target being immigrants who look like you and me, okay? In the U.S., you had people in Trump's administration proudly calling themselves white nationalists. You and I are old school. We call it white supremacy, as Sister Eva Hudson would. It's the same thing. But yet you have Bermudian, black Bermudians here who are in denial about it, about the fact that white supremacists and its privileges are still wreaking havoc and leading to the denial of opportunity for our people. This is what we're facing now. And the white nationalist attitude is that they are the new victims of racism. You see, turn all this into a gilded lie. All right? You even hear it here in Bermuda with the sometimes the letters to the editor in terms of commentary on in relation to certain stories. They would advance the view that they are the new victims of racism by black Bermudians. People like Elon Musk, who's now the richest, well, been the richest man in the world, but is now that richest has turned into him being the first trillionaire. He's a white supremacist. This is not just some accusation from Wealth Commission. They openly embrace that. What's wrong with you, Bermuda? Don't you see what's going on here? Okay, globally, and you're not immune to it. Peter Thiel, the guy who started Planetary. These people are all thinking like that. They come from South Africa.
0: Yes.
1: You see? But, you'll find them in the U.S. too. Donald Trump himself is a white nationalist, to use their term. He's a white supremacist. He is. Let's be honest about it. And so we need to be clear about the challenge that we are facing globally. Okay?
0: Well, one of the things that strikes me all the time is the importance of ordinary people standing up and speaking truth to power. Mm-hmm. And sometimes when we speak truth to power, those people who are in power turn the tables and try to act like we are the problem. Mm-hmm. So it is important for us to be always vigilant and to be guarding our history and to speak up for those who have not the opportunity to speak up for themselves. So when I think of Reverend Lloyd E. Dees, when I look at you, I remember the big conversation. Reverend Dees marched on Parliament. You, when you worked with Dr. Ewart Brown.
1: As a consultant, yeah.
0: As a consultant. I would like for you to tell us a little bit or remind us a little bit about that big conversation. Did it make a difference? And what do you think needs to still happen?
1: Well, we can't act on just the fact that we have a party that springs out of our community, our black community, a party, the Progressive Labor Party, that was committed under people like Freddie Wade and others who carried the torch from those men who started that party in that garage out St. John's Road, that somehow simply it's just enough that we, or our community, and it's the party that represented us, is in power. Because it's far from enough when we still have the challenge before us in bringing about the sort of systemic changes that we were fighting for from the beginning. So, for example, am I to be castigated, repudiated for saying that 10,000 votes that were cast in 2025 10,000 less votes were cast in 2025 than was the case in 2017's general election. In other words, we're seeing a decline in the number of votes to a tune of 10,000 over the last 8 years. Why? Well, in a forum I participated in a few months ago, I had a black woman get up and say, "Rolf, nothing ever changes." That is the cause of those votes no longer being there, but still enough left to maintain the grip on power by the party our foreparents created. And so has it come to the point now where we just say, well, at least those people aren't in charge, but still failing to deliver things that we need to deliver to improve the standard of lives, of the lives of our people, particularly black Bermudians? Let us restore our hope and make the types of systemic changes that we have lacked the will and or courage to implement.
0: If I can push a little bit, mm-hmm. I'd like to ask you to explain what was the big conversation all about? Mm-hmm. What did it achieve? And what? Where do we need to go from there?
1: Well,
0: or is it done?
1: It wasn't. It's not just enough to. What I realized was not enough just to have the conversation.
0: Right.
1: Mm-hmm. You have to implement the type of changes that we still fail to implement. So even as we talk, racial disparities have grown in Bermuda since 1998. How can I say that? It's true. Look at the stats. 73% of the uninsured are Black Bermudians. Source: Bermuda Health Council. Okay. 92% of the homeless, via HomeStats, that's the charity, are Black males. On a per capita basis, Bermuda has one of the highest murder rates in the world. I mean, think about that. Out of 136, I believe, murdered through mostly gun violence, 131 are young Black males. Meanwhile, income and wealth inequality continues to crush the shrinking Black middle class and the Black working poor. You'll never hear these stats or accompanying commentary in the floor of the House of Assembly. Why? Because the current leadership of a Black-dominated, progressive, allegedly labor-oriented party founded by Black Bermudians has made it a personal mission to make the reality of Black life invisible by design.
0: I don't know if that is... I don't know if I could ascribe to say that this is what they are intentionally doing. It may be a byproduct. I don't know if it's intentional, because I do know that the government has tried to hire, let's say, Leroy Bean, Reverend Leroy Bean, to help to do something about the, what is it, the gun violence and all of that. They've tried numerous things. I think the greatest impact has to do with family. We have to start with ourselves. Not even the government. We have to start with ourselves. That young man that was on Dr. D's show this morning talking about how he tried to get his father to include him in his life. And the only way that he could do that was to do drugs with him. Otherwise, he didn't want to have a relationship. So family plays a huge part in this. And this is where I see Alan and Mildred talking about marriages and the importance of people coming together. We're not saying that everybody, you have to be married. And if you're not married and you have a child, that's bad. That's not what we're saying.
1: Yeah.
0: When you have a child and you are alone for whatever reason, that's where other people step in. Yeah. You know, that's where somebody like my husband, like somebody pulls up in the parking lot and says, Shangri-La, will your husband speak to my son? You know, that's where the community steps in. And I think we are not stepping up enough to the plate.
1: And so, you know, look, let's be honest about it. We act as if we live in we're living in St. Kitts and 99% of the people here are Black. We don't see the same impacts in Bermuda's white community. And they're a substantial minority.
0: Mm-hmm.
1: So it can only lead one to believe, I think, and to come to the conclusion that the issues here are systemic. And the racial disparities are a major window to lead one to that conclusion. If not, we proportionally at least would see the same impacts amongst Bermuda's white community, and we don't. And we always then end up focusing on the symptom rather than dealing with the causes. And that's something we need to come to grips with.
0: If you're just joining us, you're listening to The Need to Lead on Magic 102.7, and we are talking today with Mr. Rolf Commission, and our topic is servant leadership through justice and equity. Mr. Commission, I still would like for you to explain the rationale for your big conversation.
1: Well, the rationale for me is to eliminate racial disparities, which I just outlined, okay? And it's not about being personal here.
0: Right.
1: Right? It's as if some, you know, that it's Here's a lack of responsibility and a lack of accountability. And thus, it's the fault of those who are affected by these things in some way or another. Because it can't be that. Like I said, then why haven't we seen the same impacts amongst Bermuda's white community? Well, you're not going to see the same impacts because all this is rooted in socioeconomic realities that Bermuda is facing now, the high levels of income and wealth inequality, all of that. I think Dr. Dees were here. He would probably agree with a lot of what I'm saying here. This is the unfinished business that we have to deal with and to address. Just can't be happy by saying that, well, at least those people are not in power. You just can't be happy because you're not hearing these issues being addressed. Where's the living wage? You've got 7,300 black Bermudians without health insurance. 7,300. Correspondingly, maybe I think it's 2,000 white Bermudians. So just under 10,000 people of your population don't have health insurance. But you won't hear that. You're not hearing that being said unless you're hearing it from me. But that's the stat. That's the reality that we're dealing with. And we just can't turn our backs or act as if it doesn't exist, because it does exist. Then that leads you to then address what type of policies are you going to be put in place to address it.
0: My lines are lighting up already, and you'll definitely have to come back. But good morning, Magic 102.7. You're on the air.
2: Dr. Trish Shangri-La, how are you today?
0: I'm fine, thank you.
2: It's great to hear Mr. Commissioner. Mr. Commissioner, I'm just going to say something to you. I've heard you on Dr. Liu's program, mm-hmm. and you say truth, what they call to power. But I like what you say. And I was very sorry when you wrote the letter in, and because of what came public or whatever, and you did not run for the PLP. I wish you were on there. That's what I feel. You have so much to offer, Mr. Commissioner. So I'm really, they could use you in their party. Now, have a great and blessed day and happy Father's Day if you're a father.
0: Thank you so much.
2: I could say so much, because the whole thing, as I told someone, they didn't want him to get in. Whoever did it, they just didn't want you to get in. Anyway, us as a people, Jesus. And have a great day.
0: Thank you so much.
1: Dear. I appreciate
0: it. Bye-bye. You know, that puts me in the mind of how important it is to stand up no matter what, because everybody has two sides. You know, we have our good side and we have the side that we, you know, try to improve. And that's what Mildred and Alan did last night. We talked about personality traits and looked at our traits. Mm-hmm. What are our dominant characteristics and what are the secondary characteristics? Mm-hmm. And sometimes the secondary characteristics rise above when we're faced with adversity. But everybody is human. Unlike Jesus Christ, who mm-hmm. didn't make a mistake, we make mistakes. But we use those mistakes to grow. And this is why I'm asking you, there are some people here, like I'll use my sisters, Shelby and Donna, who were not here during that big conversation. And I'd like for you to tell them and others who do not realize or know what that was all about, to tell us how it came about, what kinds of things did you discuss, who were the people involved, and then what happens next.
1: Wow. Anything else?
0: I just want the Bermuda to know. It's just like, and you're going to write your story one day, too.
1: My idea about the big conversation was, the big conversation was Dr. Brown's baby.
0: Mm-hmm.
1: On the other hand, my baby was the study on our young black males.
0: Yes, with Professor Roy Wright.
1: That came out of the desire to sort of quantify what was happening. To stop focusing on the symptoms, which we black Bermudians do too much, because we're afraid, even our leaders, to deal with the causation. I'm going to tell you why we're afraid of the causation, our leaders. Because to deal with the causation, you have to go after entrenched dominance of the business sector, most of which is white-dominated. So if you're going to deal with the cost of living, you have to deal with the grocers, right? Mm-hmm. If you're going to deal with making sure that our young males and women, who may not have 3 degrees like yourself, who just want to be able to have a decent life in Bermuda, you have to put in place things like the living wage, which we have not done. Or else you're going to see people getting into activities that lead to the types of adverse impacts, some of which have been very destructive, that we all raise our hands above our heads in exasperation and start pointing fingers at their parents and things like that. When our failure to address the systemic issues, only because that means going after the entrenched system of power that Reverend Dees was talking about, our failure to do that is only leading to the perpetuation of these things. So we talk about these young men who are, and you have this, how can I put it? You made a mention of, I think Sister Hudson is now leading that gang coordination office, I think. And under Brother Reverend Bean, right? Focusing on symptoms. That's all they've been doing. Because you have to deal with the causation to get on top of it. That's the only way you can do it. But you focus on symptoms, because that's the easy way out.
0: So how do you deal with the cause?
1: With what?
0: With the cause.
1: You've got to put in place the right public policies. Some of this stuff is rooted in the growing and the growing disparities, the growing levels of income and wealth inequality in Bermuda. Okay, it's been a phenomenal growth over the last three decades of income and wealth inequality. Income and wealth inequality has its most destructive impact upon those at the bottom of income distribution. Who do they look like? They look like you. Well, not you now, because you know, right? Okay, well, but you get the point I'm making.
0: I got the
1: right.
0: point.
1: Now, why haven't we seen the same impacts in Bermuda in terms of Bermuda's white community? Let me tell you why we haven't seen it. Because they have higher levels of income and multi-generational wealth to insulate them from the worst impacts of living in a country with such a high level of income and wealth inequality. Full stop.
0: Good morning, Magic 102.7. You are on the air.
3: Good morning, Dr. Tanquila. Good morning, Brother Rowe.
0: Good morning, sir.
3: In 2017 and 2020, the election platform, all of the promises that were made in 2017 and 20 mm-hmm. were broken by the CLP. Mm-hmm. That mm-hmm. also included the living wage. Mm-hmm. Jumping forward, 2023 was right on the front page of the Royal Gazette. The PLP promised to put affordable housing up at Morgan's Point. They've shirked their responsibility on doing that. Now they want to take and put black people in containers. Mm-hmm. 2025, they had that election. They made additional promises. My point is, how can you make additional promises when you have broken all those previous promises? And the question that you asked, Ralph Michion just now, was it intentional? Yes, it was intentional. They seem to be taking care of the foreigners. The IB, foreign workers, you had 18 Bermudian workers got jobs, 560 foreigners got jobs. They are displacing Bermudians. That's why they're leaving. They have broken all the promises that they've made, and they continue to do it, and it's being done intentionally. Why you don't want to put those houses up at Morgan's Point? Is it because you want to save it for white people and put another Tucker's Town up there all of a sudden? I'm disgusted with this CLP. And the broken promises, and is making it more and more difficult for black people to survive, and their rents are so high.
1: Sir, please don't use the term black. That's been banned in Bermuda by your black party. Don't use that term, sir. We'll get in trouble. We'll get in trouble, please.
0: I hear your passion. I hear your passion.
3: You go into the supermarket, I don't even see the prices that Minister Alexa Lightburn said that we were going to get. I don't see them.
1: No, and you're not going to see them. Because why? Because to get those achievements, you have to go up against the entrenched system and power of the Bermuda's business establishment. Come on. No, I mean, it's. And do you think I'm going to jeopardize my position within society as a MP or a minister by doing so, by going after that system of power, as Freddie Wade and some of our great leaders, Walter Roberts and the rest, would have done by now?
0: Well,
1: oh, Jesus, come
0: listen.
1: On,
3: we're paying almost $9 a gallon for gasoline. Belco wants to keep putting the prices up. It's like oppression after oppression after oppression. It just keeps coming against us.
1: Wait, brother, you have not seen anything yet. You see what's happened and started in March with the illegal, unprovoked war against Iran by the U.S. and Israel, okay? That damage that caused the global economy, it's winding its way here, as it is around the rest of the world. And when it does hit, we're not going back to cheap energy and cheap credit. Those days are over. Neoliberalism is over. And if you don't have leaders who understand it, and I'm telling you right now, amongst the black political class on both sides of the aisle, because this is really about what black Bermuda is going to do, to one, take possession of its identity, and two, put in place a public policies that is going to materially improve the lives of black Bermudians, which should have been done. I've seen here one of the greatest educators in Bermuda, one of the people like her, people like Ellen Kate Horton, her brother, and others. And yet, we put in place in 2017 a commitment to reform education. How do you have one of the greatest failures in the PLP government in the last 8-9 years being that, of all things, not been implemented? But wait, as long as there's people in charge, that's all I'm worrying about.
3: Yes, you're absolutely correct. I was at that meeting in 2017 when all the promises were made about education, putting Wi-Fi in, the schools, computers, doing this, doing
1: the
3: that.
1: The Australian that consultants, not to cut you off, got millions and walked away laughing all the way to the bank.
3: Yeah, that's sir, right. That's right.
0: Sir, I'm sorry. Time is going. We can have this wonderful conversation.
3: Okay.
0: We're going to have to bring Mr. Commission back on. I was waiting
3: please.
0: For Rolf to get started,
3: yes,
0: right? But thank you so
3: yes,
0: much.
3: Please.
1: And
0: thank
1: I just want to ask you, Sandra, the
3: thank
1: key
3: you.
1: Thing is, right, yes, the achievements of our parents, we talked about that, and our grandparents, right? But we can't just think we've reached the promised land when disparities and injustices are harming our people in the present.
0: Let me say this. I have
1: no,
0: not.
1: No, you don't have to say that.
0: I have not completed everything that I wanted to discuss with you today, because mm-hmm. I want you to talk about the relevance of your comments in my book mm-hmm. and how it will affect future generations. And why do you think I asked you to write what you wrote?
1: Yeah. Well, you just found out in the last 10 minutes.
0: Well,
1: that's why.
0: And, here, okay. And here's the other thing. Everybody needs to understand that when we are talking about the disparity between blacks and whites, we are not advocating black supremacy. We are advocating equality and justice for all people. No, because some people, there are some whites who get afraid and say, oh, they want to take over and they want to do this.
1: You shouldn't be held hostage in doing the right thing
0: exactly.
1: by thinking that you have to make some sort of apology.
0: No, it's not an apology. What we want to do is, there are people out here who are willing to work to help everyone make a difference, and everybody's voice is valued. That's what I'm saying. It's not just the black voice, it's the white voice as well.
1: Yeah.
0: Everybody needs to be working together.
1: Hold a second.
0: Okay?
1: The stats don't lie. So if those whites who are not going to argue against the stats, who are going to join us, and there are some, a minority, right?
0: Yes,
1: then,
0: that's what we're advocating for.
1: We welcome them
0: to
1: joining
0: help
1: the
0: make
1: cause.
0: A difference.
1: But I'm not going
0: to
1: do the Barkley thing and apologize for talking about the need for black justice and black improvement and blacks being willing to go after a system of power which is disadvantaging them, even as late as 2026. So let's stop with the Barkley
0: stuff. Well, let's go back to even Reverend Dees during the time in this book when he was here in 1970 and marched on Parliament against the rising cost of living. The information is in the book, the Royal Gazette comments from Finance Perry and others talking about why the prices were as they were and what he had to do. Even Phil Parenchief, who is going to come on next week and talk about his contribution to the book and as he sees it, there everyone has an opportunity to help change things that are not
1: correct. And the struggle is not over.
0: And that's what we want to emphasize. So I want you, maybe next week, Saturday.
1: And you talked about the big conversation. Let me tell you what should have came out of the big conversation.
0: That was what I was aiming
1: for,
0: yes.
1: These things should have been addressed in the big conversations too. Just don't think that these divisions, this disparities, this injustice I've talked about, weren't existing back then. Racial disparities in Bermuda, what did I say, have gotten wider since 1998 because our failure of successive black PLP governments to address these things at a systemic level. But the more direct public policy that would have came out of the big conversation would have been affirmative action policies back in 2000. It should have even been before the big conversation started.
0: Oh, my goodness.
1: Going back to 1998, 99, 2000.
0: I'm sorry. I have to go to church, you all.
1: You're in church right now.
0: Good morning.
1: You're
0: Imagine
1: in church right
0: 102.7.
1: No,
0: you're on the air.
1: No, you're in church right now.
4: Good morning. I just have a very brief comment.
0: Yes.
4: I'm listening to your show.
0: Mm-hmm.
4: Quite frankly, unless we change the system that we are functioning under, this conversation is going to be repeated over and over again.
1: Agreed.
0: And that's what my mother has said for the past 50 years.
4: We have a system that's been put in place to keep us arguing with each other like we are doing.
0: Right. Unfortunately,
4: mm-hmm. it seems like some of our leaders really don't get it. Have a good day. Your
0: Thank you so much. Show. Thank you so much. Thank you. And that's why discussion is important. It's not so much argument. And that's why I say I love a good debate. And that's why I love talking to Rolf Commission. He calls me up and sometimes hangs up on
1: let
0: me.
1: Just like let me just share this with your listeners, okay?
0: Okay.
1: So take Home, for example, because this is important. Home is a charity, okay, on homelessness. And it was, I think it's probably came into the public domain about maybe 18 months ago, whatever, when it was launched. You have never.

0: It's all that Protestant stupidness. So anyway, the head of home had a conversation at my house. Why is that stat, and all the excellent reports you guys put out in the public domain, why is that stat that 92% of the homeless are black males not made public? Well, your leader basically asked me not to do so.
1: Okay.
0: And you know who I'm talking about.
1: Okay. Now, okay? Now, right. that's a good place
0: And that is prevalent.
1: Start.
0: That culture is prevalent throughout the PLP. How do I have, how do I have someone wanting to be the premier say to me, after I became the nominee out in for Pembroke Southeast, and I beat in terms of the primary, right? Mm-hmm. Beat my opponents easily, the former police commissioner, Vance Campbell, and of course, Esfield Devent, okay? My first canvas. Again, this premier aspirant looks me in the face. I'm not canvassing with you. I sort of, you know how I do it. I kind of put a little heat on him, right? I wouldn't let him off easily. But what comes out of his mouth? Everything is about race with you, Commissioner Young. You hear me? Mm-hmm. That's the PLP we have today. All right? And I can tell you some more stories that I have never shared publicly.
1: Well, it won't be today because it's 11:07.
0: I think there's enough for people to digest.
1: Yes.
0: But Rolf,
1: I appreciate you. I appreciate you. I appreciate you speaking truth to power, just as I appreciate what Reverend Dees did all those years ago. Mm-hmm. And so as we close today's discussion, we are reminded that servant leadership is far more than a concept. Okay, it is a commitment to improving the lives of others, and it is a willingness to stand for justice when it is unpopular, to advocate for equity when barriers exist, and to serve with integrity even when recognition may never come. So our guest today has been Mr. Rolf Commission on Magic 102.7, and he has demonstrated throughout his life's work that leadership is not simply about holding a position. It is about using one's influence to create opportunities, challenge inequality, and help build a stronger and more just society. Now, whether through public service, advocacy, policy, development, or community engagement, his journey reminds us that meaningful leadership seeks the common good and leaves a lasting impact on future generations. So today's conversation also reminds us that every person has the power to make a difference. And we may not all serve in parliament, lead organizations, or influence public policy, but each of us can serve where we are. We can be voices for fairness, champions for those in need, and examples of compassion and courage in our homes, in our churches, in our workplaces, and in our communities. So that same desire to preserve and share the legacy of servant leadership inspired me to write the book, Live to Make the Difference, The Life and Legacy of Reverend Lloyd E. Dees in Bermuda and Beyond. Reverend Dees dedicated his life to serving God and humanity, transforming lives through faith, through education, through mentorship and community service. And his story reminds us that one committed individual can influence generations. So I'm delighted to invite you all to the official book launch next week, Saturday, on June 27th at 11:30 to 1:30 at the Bermuda Society of Arts Gallery, where I begin my official celebration of the legacy of Reverend Lloyd E. Dees. Mr. Rolf Commission will be there next week, Saturday. Phil Parenchief has said he will be there. Unfortunately, Chris Farbutt, who has been a contributor as well, is not on island. But while it is important to celebrate the legacies of great leaders here on earth, it's more important to consider the legacy we are building for eternity. The greatest servant leader who ever lived, in my opinion, was Jesus Christ. And he taught us that true greatness is found in serving others, in loving our neighbors. That's everybody. Loving them, walking humbly with God. And through his life and his death and his resurrection, he made it possible for us to experience forgiveness, purpose, and eternal life. So if you've never accepted Jesus Christ as Lord of your life, if you'd like to renew your commitment with him today, I invite you to pray this simple prayer with me. Lord Jesus, I come to you today seeking your forgiveness. I believe that you are the Son of the living God and you died for my sins and you rose again. Come into my heart. Be the Lord of my life. Guide my steps and help me to become the

0: person you created me to be. Teach me to serve others, to pursue justice, to walk in love, and to make a difference for your glory. It is in Jesus' name that I pray. Amen. And if you prayed this prayer sincerely, I welcome you into the family of God. To our listeners, I'm sorry that so many of you didn't have an opportunity to speak today and call in. The lines were lighting up. But I thank you for joining us for another episode of The Need to Lead. And I want to personally thank you, Mr. Commission, for sharing your insights, your experiences, your lifelong commitment to justice, equity, and service. I'm going to give you the last word. But until next time, remember this, leadership is not measured by how many people serve you, but how many lives you serve. When we use our gifts to uplift others, as Mr. Commission has so poignantly stated, to pursue justice and to walk humbly with God, we create a legacy that reaches far beyond our lifetime and truly makes a difference. So finally, Mr. Commission, you are going to have our last word.
1: Miss Sangrila Durham Thompson, you have been an invaluable resource and asset for generations of our children. And God has blessed you tremendously and your family. And I will just encourage you to keep up the work. Keep offering that service. And it's been an honor to be with you today and allow me to blow off some steam. And I appreciate you.
0: I know we'll hear from you again. At least I will. My phone will be buzzing in a couple days.
1: Yeah. Well, I hear from you. Them up.
0: And I appreciate you. You call up and you say, let your mom and your sisters hear this. This is what I want you to hear today. So people who are not reading his column, read his column, Black Star Network. This man is working to make a difference. Mm-hmm. I appreciate you. God bless you. All of you have a happy Father's Day. Stanton, I love you. Have a wonderful day. God bless.
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1: Wow! We're going to do this quick. Come on, we got to roll through this.

I've heard people say that too much of anything is not good for you, baby. But I don't know about that. As many times as we've loved and we've shared love and made love, it doesn't seem to me like it's enough. It's just not enough, baby.

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One month ago today, I was happy as a lark. But now I go for walks, to the movies, maybe to the park. I have a seat on the same old bench to watch the children play. You know, tomorrow is their future. But for me, just another day. They all gather around me. They seem to know my name. We laugh, tell a few jokes, but it still doesn't ease my pain. I know I can't hide from a memory, though day after day I've tried. I keep saying she'll be back, but today

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Yes, we're talking to you. You join us through the airwaves week after week, and your presence is a blessing we never take for granted. But on Sunday, July 26th, we would love to see your faces and share the air with you in person. As we gear up for the Cup Match holiday, we're holding a seat just for you at 11 o'clock a.m. at Bethel. We know how much you love your teams, so we're asking you to bring that passion to the pews. Dust off your blue and blue, or your red and blue, and wear your colors with pride. Whether you've tuned into us for decades, or you're just recently hearing our service, you are a vital part of this church. Come feel the energy, join the song and praise, and let's celebrate our heritage and our Savior together as one family. Sunday, July 26th at 11 o'clock a.m. at Bethel. We look forward to meeting and worshiping with you. Reverend Ruth D. Vanlo Smith, Pastor.

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1: 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Yes, Bermuda, it's been a great journey since July 2004, and we appreciate the support we've received from many of you in so many ways. This July 5th marks 22 consecutive years of dedicated service, and we want all of you who've supported Hot and Magic through the years with your ears to join us in celebrating this historic milestone. You'll enjoy a delicious buffet dinner in the lovely Cedar Bridge Courtyard and a thirst-quenching beverage at the Cash Bar. Then you'll be serenaded by a star-studded lineup of live entertainment featuring Olivia Hamilton,
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1: 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You'll enjoy a delicious buffet dinner in the lovely Cedar Bridge Courtyard and a thirst-quenching beverage at the Cash Bar. 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
1: We gonna do something, y'all. 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

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You ever had somebody to suck it to you so good you had to buy an airplane ticket and go where it was? 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